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1: And then the next day, someone would be by in the middle of the night and dump another large amount of rotting pork.
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3: You can smell it right here.
1: And the people in the neighborhood were really upset, as you could understand, but the government gave them no help. It was an unincorporated part of South LA, so Holly Mitchell was their de facto mayor, which meant that nothing happened.
4: Quite frankly.
1: And now it looks like something similar is now going on in the Bay Area.
2: Well, similar in that we're talking about rotting meat, but it's a very, very, very different story. This is the story of a restaurant that accidentally had an Instacart sent to their establishment when nobody was there, so they dropped off the meat in front of the restaurant to just sit there.
1: Uh-oh.
2: For more, here's NBC in the Bay. Great setup.
5: New at 11, a San Francisco restaurant is responding tonight to this photo circulating on social media. Look carefully. It shows pounds of meat left outside of the shop doors during an unseasonably warm weekend. Now,
2: Well, maybe they're just going for a real slow cook.
1: Maybe this is an advertisement from PETA.
5: Warm weekend. Now, the owner of the restaurant says there's an explanation to all of this. NBC's Gia Vang has the details.
6: You could call it somewhat of a rare sight.
2: Get it? We're going to have a little fun today, don't we?
1: Why not?
6: You could call it somewhat of a rare sight. Packaged raw beef and a jar of mayonnaise.
2: Oh, no.
1: Oh, come on.
3: You can smell it right here.
2: Getting a lot of use out of that drop. Might be the winner in 2026.
6: It's on the pavement outside.
2: I don't know. It's between her and this.
7: Bob Bonta.
2: That's my favorite.
1: I'm going with our girl, Katie.
3: You can smell it right here.
6: It's on the pavement outside the Mission District location of Hamburger Project on Guerrero and 18. A Reddit
2: user. Well, that's one interesting project they're doing there.
1: I'll say.
6: A Reddit user captured the initial image yesterday, posting raw hamburger left in the sun on the sidewalk. Ew.
1: Ew is right.
6: Joven works at the corner store across the street. He says he saw the delivery driver knock for a bit, but the restaurant was closed.
8: So I asked him, you can drop in the store because I work in the neighborhood over there, in front of that. So he just said, no, I'm not allowed to do that.
6: Joven says that's when the driver left the ground beef on the sidewalk and sent the owner this message saying he didn't have time to wait.
1: How convenient.
2: You got to be real careful of when you schedule those Instacart deliveries, because chances are they have something that's not shelf stable. And if they're going to leave it out in the sun, you're screwed.
1: And so is everyone else in the neighborhood.
6: The owner told me over the phone he was horrified. He said they ran out of meat because of a busier than usual Friday and Saturday, likely because of the warm weather. Since he was out of town, he ordered more via Instacart. He says the delivery arrived early before any of his employees showed up.
1: And hilarity ensued.
2: Sometimes you got to meet that delivery guy. This actually happened.

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1: On the mall
2: to track this guy down. But what a weird story. Yeah. Says he's never experienced this like this, anything like this before. Obviously, they have, you know, kind of back and forth with drivers who don't like to share the road with cyclists, but nothing that's ever extended this far.
3: All right, Mike, thank you very much.
0: So that is the update on the Newport Beach road rage incident where the guy who tried to run down the bicyclists after they squirted his car with their water bottle wants to challenge them in the ring to who knows what.
1: Fight night at the forum.
0: Hopefully.
1: All right, Randy, it's time to reopen the blotter.
4: If the cashier is dummy.
5: Ooh, I know.
6: We can make this stuff up if we tried.
7: I said, hell no, baby boy. Let me get up on out of here.
6: It's the California Crime Blotter.
1: And Randy, this one takes us to your neck of the woods.
0: My old neck of the woods, Valley Village, is getting a shout out in the worst possible way. When a home that was being sold was about to be occupied by the new owners, they discovered a shirtless transient living in there.
1: Not what you want to see.
0: I don't think that was on the inspection. For more, here is KTLA.
3: Disturbing discovery in the middle of the night. A shirtless man is found sleeping inside a home along with all of his belongings tonight.
0: I mean, I guess we should be glad that he wasn't also bottomless.
1: Yeah, I guess that's a possibility. Au naturel.
0: I'm an optimist here. Got to look at the bright side.
3: That man is under arrest, but the homeowners are concerned along with the neighbors.
8: KTLA's Rick Chambers live in Valley Village with more. Rick.
9: Well, Mike, it's not clear how long this man had been squatting in this house. It hadn't been vacant very long, and we understand the new owners had some workers who were coming and going, but the guy somehow slipped in and made himself comfortable.
0: I wonder if there's just a whole class of people. You have your people that live in the sewer, but do you also have your people that they look for the real estate signs? They find out when a home is under transfer, and they're like, well, I could stay here for probably 30 days.
1: Okay, if you're willing to put that much work into it, can't you find honest employment?
9: What police describe as a transient is arrested.
0: You know they did something bad when they're called a transient and not our unhoused neighbors.
9: What police describe as a transient is arrested very early this morning after moving his belongings into this vacant Valley Village home. In fact, his clothes and a mattress, as well as some food, are still on the floor of a front bedroom.
0: Where'd he get the mattress?
1: Don't ask questions unless you really want to know the answer.
0: So I'm guessing not sit and sleep.
1: Nope. Larry Miller has nothing to do with this one.
10: It's a great neighborhood.
9: Gail Bohannon has lived right across the street for about 50 years. Never had a problem like this.
10: I am very concerned because we have great neighbors who look out for each other. And, I don't like this.
0: Welcome to the wall, Valley Village lady.
10: And, I don't like this.
0: That is a very honest reaction to a squatter in your neighborhood. Valley Village, I don't like this. There we go. On the wall.
10: And, I don't like this. And
9: it had been empty for about a month. And the new owners, in fact, may have been the ones that found the intruder. Now he's only.
0: You imagine you're doing the traditional, like, pick up your wife and carry her over the threshold. You've got your brand new home. And what's this shirtless guy doing here?
1: Like you said, though, it could be worse. The fruit could be out of the loom.
6: If it ain't broke, don't fix it.
11: You may be frightened, and I know how you feel.
6: So I guess we'll be back after the break with more Fix California Hour Replay.
0: I am a big fan of my Solaire infrared grill. I felt like I got a real upgrade when I got this thing.

0: because it does such a great job with a hot and fast cook. It heats up to 1,000 degrees in just 3 minutes, and it does such a great job when I've done it with steaks, I've done it with chicken, shrimp, veggie skewers, sausages. Oh, I've got some venison and wild boar sausages coming in this week. 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You do not have flare-ups, and that used to be a major problem with my old grill. 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
13: And Randy, this one is a doozy, even by Oakland standards.
0: We haven't had an Oakland Crime Blotter story in quite a while, which is great for Oakland.

0: And maybe that interim police chief is actually doing something. But every once in a while, Oakland got a Oakland, and you get a story that you don't believe it until you see it. An Oakland man who suffers from epilepsy had a seizure while driving. He ended up crashing his car, and then he got shot and robbed.
1: Oh, my God. Talk about a bad day.
0: For more on this story, we go to ABC 7 in the Bay Area.
2: He pulls me off the vehicle. He asked me for everything that I got because he was like, oh, you messed up my car.
3: I am very, like, hurt that somebody would do something like that, because in the time of need of a medical emergency, they turned it into life-threatening.
4: A medical emergency behind the wheel turns into a bigger crisis. Good evening. I'm Amma Dates.
5: And I'm Dan Ashley. Thanks for joining us. This is just beyond belief. A man in Oakland crashes.
1: Oh, wait. If you're a regular listener of the Crime Blotter, I don't think you'd agree with that.
6: Who else do we go call Superman?
7: Oakland, I love you, but you don't love me.
0: Even by those standards, this story's wild.
5: And I'm Dan Ashley. Thanks for joining us. This is just beyond belief. A man in Oakland crashes his car while having a seizure. Ooh. And instead of trying to help, another driver robs him and shoots him.
0: Society's over, right?
1: That's all, folks.
4: It all happened last Friday afternoon with the crash-turned-robbery at 78th Avenue and Plymouth Street in East Oakland. ABC 7 Eyewitness News reporter Tim Johns spoke with the man and his wife, who say they cannot believe this happened.
3: I've been crying. This is the first day I haven't cried at all.
8: For Essence Washington and her husband, Andre Buchanan, the past week has been one of the hardest of their lives. For 2 years, Buchanan has suffered from epilepsy. On Friday, he was driving to a store in Oakland when he had a seizure that caused
1: him
8: to... Now,
1: I don't want to blame the victim here, but if you know that you have epileptic seizures, should you really be driving a car?
0: Well, he's on medication. I guess the medication didn't work. I think there are people driving around right now who have epilepsy.
1: I don't think I would do that.
0: Well, how are you supposed to get around?
1: Well, you have people in your house that you yell at when you need to go somewhere.
8: When he had a seizure that caused him to crash into a parked car. Still in a haze, Buchanan says he then drove down the street again before having another seizure and hitting a second car near 78th and Plymouth.
0: And again, this is a seizure. This is not Ambien.
1: No. How many parked cars did he hit?
0: This guy, two.
1: How many did our friend hit?
0: No comment.
8: This one with someone inside.
2: Once I hit his vehicle, he flashed his gun at me.
1: Well, that escalated things quickly.
0: Someone did not like getting rear-ended.
8: Buchanan spoke with me Wednesday from his hospital bed. He tells me after the second crash, the other driver got out of his vehicle, robbed him, and then shot him in the leg.
1: Wait a minute. If someone's having a medical emergency, do you really need to shoot them?
0: Why not?
1: How could you even put up a fight if you're being robbed and you're having a seizure?
0: Maybe the thought is, and again, I don't want to put myself in the mind of the monster that did this, but maybe the thought is, well, if I shoot him in the leg, he can't chase me and get back the stuff I stole from him?
1: Well, wouldn't the seizure take care of that?
0: Well, I think he was coming out of the seizure. Like, I don't think he was actively seizing when he got robbed.
1: Okay, so you say, all right, the seizure's over. You look fine. Now I have to shoot you.
0: Yes. Where's our guy?
6: It's Wild Wild West out here.
8: Buchanan spoke with me Wednesday from his hospital bed. He tells me after the second crash, the other driver got out of his vehicle, robbed him, and then shot him in the leg. The thief took Buchanan's phone and wallet.
2: That happened, like, so quick. It kind of felt like a dream in a sense.
1: No, that's not a dream. That's a nightmare, sir.
2: Because once the police said they arrived, they said I was in and out of consciousness. I didn't know that, you know? I just remember yelling for help.
0: This poor guy.
1: Can you imagine you're driving and all of a sudden you start having a seizure?

0: easier. You know you're having a medical emergency. You try to get it together as best you can. While you're trying to right the ship, you accidentally hit two parked cars. Then you get robbed, and then you get shot in the leg, and that's when the cops show up. What's going on, sir? How do you even answer that question?
1: Speaking outside the hospital, Washington tells me she first heard from a friend that her husband had been involved in a crash.
2: It took me about 3 hours to even find out that he was at the hospital. And once I arrived to the hospital, that's when I learned that he was shot.
1: Since Friday, Buchanan said...
3: Wait, you had a seizure? What's with the bullet hole?
1: Since Friday, Buchanan says he's...
3: Just to point out, we are not laughing at this poor man.
0: Of course not.
3: We are laughing at the absurdity that is the city of Oakland.
1: Since Friday, Buchanan says he's had a blood transfusion and undergone surgery on his leg. While he's expected to recover, the family knows it will be a difficult journey.
2: Seeing him having to learn how to walk and doing the physical therapy and him can't put no weight on his legs at all for the next 2 months is very, like, stressful.
1: Family says they're still in shock someone would shoot a man during a medical emergency, but they're hoping the incident will help raise awareness for people suffering from seizures. In the meantime, they say...
3: What's the PSA campaign going to be like for this one?
0: Oh, I hope we get a piece of that action.
3: If you get crashed into by somebody suffering a seizure, even though you have every impulse, don't shoot them. It's not their fault.
0: I love the fact that just everyone's packing heat to the point to where some guy has a seizure, hits your car, and you've got your loaded gun ready to go.
4: It's a lot of crime now.
1: In the meantime, they say they're just taking things day by day.
5: I've never had a seizure behind the wheel. And I've been taking my medicine and stuff for my seizures. So I thought, in a sense, that they were kind of under control.
1: Washington says Oakland police are in touch with the family and are actively investigating. In Oakland, Tim Johns, ABC 7 Eyewitness News.
3: Well, it wouldn't be an Oakland story if it didn't end with no arrests were made.
0: That might be the most Oakland story to ever make the blotter.
3: This poor guy has a seizure while driving, crashes into a car, kind of isn't really sure what's going on, continues to drive, crashes into another car, and at that point, the person in that car decides, this person having a medical emergency, I'm going to rob him and I'm going to shoot him.

0: A common sense Republican running for Congress in a seat once held by Adam Schiff?
1: Yes. Hi, I'm Scott Allen Myers. So many people have thought about leaving California, but I'm staying. I'm staying to fight back against the crushing costs, the tax burdens, and the outrageous social agendas. I believe our communities deserve leadership that puts families, safety, and common sense first.
0: Protecting our homes, our taxes, our safety, and our children? You've got my vote.
1: I'm Scott Allen Myers, and I approve of this message. Paid for by Scott Allen Myers for Congress.
2: 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You do not have flare-ups, and that used to be a major problem with my old grill. 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
3: Of trying to shut people up. Kelly made the comment on Face the Nation on CBS amid his legal battle with Secretary of War Pete Hegseth over a video Kelly made with other Democrat lawmakers urging service members to reject illegal orders.
4: My role as a United States senator on that committee is to speak out about these issues. And I said something that they didn't like.
3: The Arizona Democrats' case against Hegseth was heard by a federal appeals court in Washington, D.C. last week. Hegseth has called Senator Kelly's comments seditious. Multiple bodies have been found inside a Union Pacific cargo train in Laredo, Texas. The exact number of people dead is not currently known. Union Pacific said in a statement it was working closely with officials to investigate. Laredo is roughly 2 hours south of San Antonio along the Mexican border. I'm Rob Martier.
5: 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KABC.
6: Governor Newsom's plan to give a month's worth of free diapers to parents of newborns is getting taken apart. Republican candidate for governor Steve Hilton says $20 million for 400 diapers for 100,000 babies works out to 50 cents a diaper. And in a post on social media, he can be seen in a Target pointing out that diapers cost just 16 cents a piece. He calls Newsom's plan a scam.
7: Cronies of his are going to make money, and that is what is wrong with California. Instead of just cutting taxes so you can afford diapers and sending it out in this ridiculous bureaucratic scheme.
6: Hilton says the executive

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2: 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Oh, I've got some venison and wild boar sausages coming in this week. I'm going to throw those on the Solaire, and it's going to be so good. The thing with the Solaire, too, is it's such a consistent cook. You do not have flare-ups, and that used to be a major problem with my old grill. 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

0: such a great job with a hot and fast cook. It heats up to 1,000 degrees in just 3 minutes, and it does such a great job when I've done it with steaks, I've done it with chicken, shrimp, veggie skewers, sausages. Oh, I've got some venison and wild boar sausages coming in this week. I'm going to throw those on the Solaire, and it's going to be so good. The thing with the Solaire, too, is it's such a consistent cook. You do not have flare-ups, and that used to be a major problem with my old grill. So I'm a big fan of this thing. I think you should check it out for yourself. 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
3: Society, our cultural belief systems, and everything in between, so that we can ensure that whatever version of care is available, that that person is showing up to the best of their ability.
4: I just want to ask one question. I know, Michelle, you want to jump in here, but when you talk about, you know, your book, The Reparenting, we hear so much out there about how much your childhood, your parenting influences who you are as an adult. And I know it's obviously difficult to reparent, but how did you come up with the concept? And do you think that maybe it's a little more difficult than just saying the word reparenting, given all of the years that we all experienced with our parents, for the good or the bad or otherwise?
3: 100%. It's a difficult journey because our body will drive us to repeat habits, even that are self-abandoning, self-neglectful, or dysfunctional, because we gain a sense of familiarity, predictability, and then false sense of safety in those habits. So thankfully, there was a time in the not-so-distant past where we believed that our brain, once it was functioned sometime in our 20s, we didn't believe that it could change. We now know differently. We know that our brain and body is what is called neuroplastic, or it can change. So with that said, of course, these habits for many of us become our autopilot, our go-to. They're what we will continue to repeat, though what I hope to always speak to is the choices that we can begin to make, of course, consistently over time, to show up in new ways, physical care, emotional attunement, so that we can, for those of us who didn't have those needs met in childhood, we can lay down some not only new habits, but actually the neural network in our mind and body that will allow those habits to, over time, be how we continue to then operate.
5: And what do you say to the skeptics, those that don't believe that their childhood has any bearing on their relationships as an adult and they've overcome their trauma? Are there any specific examples you usually provide that are very practical?
3: Absolutely. And I think I understand the skeptics for many different reasons. I mean, for some of us, we don't want to look back because it's a painful place. For others, we are well up in age, beyond that childhood time. We're living in different geographical locations, different relationships. But I think we have all had those moments where we find ourselves, maybe shamefully or embarrassingly, acting out of character, right? Where we're overreacting to a current moment, and it seems as if it's instinctual. We have a sense of urgency in our body. Our body kind of, our heart rate begins to increase, our muscles begin to clench, and then before we know it, we find ourselves either saying and doing things that are, again, out of character, that aren't in alignment with who we want to be and the care maybe we want to offer our loved ones around us, or others, we find ourselves disconnecting, shutting down, not being able to create the connections that we need, the support, or reach out for the support. So I think when we kind of understand that the inner child and childhood doesn't just live as a concept, it's actually wired into our body. And a lot of us, I think, we can feel those moments where sometime after the fact, when our body has calmed down, we see a different perspective of the thing that we felt so sure and urgent about in the moment that it happened.
4: Do you think that

0: classical therapy, or what we consider to be therapy, which, by the way, it seems to be exploding. So many people are seeking answers and support through therapy. Do you think that can address what you're talking about, or are you against it in the sense that you have to come to that on your own, not with a therapist necessarily?
1: I think having a safe space with a supportive person with whom we feel we can share, for some of us, the only space that we share some of these experiences that we're having, is absolutely part of the therapeutic process. They actually studied, so we have so many different ways to, right, do therapy, cognitive behavioral, kind of more kind of supportive analytic based. And what they discovered, kind of studying all different types of modalities, so to speak, is that we can't really determine what the gold standard is, what creates the most change or efficacy. What they have found through research is that what creates change in a therapeutic relationship is the relationship, the safety, the space. For some of us, we don't share some of our struggles with anyone in our outside life. There's no one who's safe and supportive to do that with, or we feel embarrassed to do that. So for some of us, you know, being able to have a place that we go to, we share what's on our mind, we are able to gain insight and awareness then, of course, around what we might be struggling with. In my opinion, at least, it's half of the story, because the other half, and what I mean when I say holistic, is of course honoring our whole self, mind, soul,

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4: 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Oh, I've got some venison and wild boar sausages coming in this week. I'm going to throw those on the Solaire, and it's going to be so good. The thing with the Solaire, too, is it's such a consistent cook. You do not have flare-ups, and that used to be a major problem with my old grill. 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

0: such a great job with a hot and fast cook. It heats up to 1,000 degrees in just 3 minutes, and it does such a great job when I've done it with steaks, I've done it with chicken, shrimp, veggie skewers, sausages. Oh, I've got some venison and wild boar sausages coming in this week. I'm going to throw those on the Solaire, and it's going to be so good. The thing with the Solaire, too, is it's such a consistent cook. You do not have flare-ups, and that used to be a major problem with my old grill. So I'm a big fan of this thing. I think you should check it out for yourself. 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
1: A common sense Republican running for Congress in a seat once held by Adam Schiff?
2: Yes. Hi, I'm Scott Allen Myers. So many people have thought about leaving California, but I'm staying. I'm staying to fight back against the crushing costs, the tax burdens, and the outrageous social agendas. I believe our communities deserve leadership that puts families, safety, and common sense first.
1: Protecting our homes, our taxes, our safety, and our children? You've got my vote.
2: I'm Scott Allen Myers, and I approve of this message. Paid for by Scott Allen Myers for Congress.
3: Said, do you agree?
4: Yeah.
3: And you said, yeah, sure, whatever. Okay.
4: I mean, I told you the story when I bought the truck. I bought a Ford F-150, mm-hmm. went out there. Now, it was pre-owned. But the guy said, well, let's going to head it set up your infotainment system, like you said, and get you registered and everything. I was like, oh, no, I just want to go. I've been here for hours negotiating this deal. He's like, no, I have it all set up. And then I said, no. And he said, just sign here and then we'll go. And I'm like, now I knew this was about getting information. And like this guy's whole job is to get me signed up. And he just signed it for me and clicked consent right in front of me.
3: And you just said, thanks, I got to go.
4: Yeah. Okay. I tried to complain, but it was done.
3: Rob in Memphis, Tennessee. Hi there, Rob.
5: Hey, Kim. Thanks for having me back on.
3: That's right. We spoke before now about AI, right?
5: That's right. I called you about 4 months ago to share with everyone, all your listeners, that you were my inspiration for getting my certificate in AI.
3: And so how's that going? Are you loving it?
5: I am. Mm-hmm. I'm loving it a lot. So I'm in week 4 right now. It's a 6-week program through MIT. And the program is called AI Implications of Business Strategy.
3: And so, tell us the greatest thing that you've learned so far.
5: Can I tell you the 3 greatest?
3: Oh, you can tell me 3. I'll take 3.
5: I'm sorry. I can't limit it to just 1. So, my favorite thing, week 1, before you learn anything about AI, is they do a recap of Porter's generic competitive strategies. So Michael Porter coined this concept back in 1980, and Kim, that's before I was born, just for context. But that's how important and relevant these are when talking about AI mm-hmm. and business. There are 3 generic strategies, cost leadership, focus, and differentiation. And as you go throughout this course, you learn about how AI applies to all 3, and it forces you to think about how can I apply AI to my business. Kim, I work for a $100 billion manufacturing titan, and I'm mm-hmm. thinking about ways I can use AI to make myself more efficient, to make my organization more efficient. The ways that I will use AI to do these are different from how you would use them.
3: Right.
5: In your station or when you're in your newsletter. Mm-hmm. But everyone can apply AI to their organization, to their business. The other thing I've enjoyed about this program is that when we think of AI, we think of something called generative AI.
3: Right.
5: And generative AI is like your ChatGPT, your Gemini, your Grok. We just shorten it to AI. But this program goes into depth on different aspects of AI, not just generative AI. So they've expanded it in their robotics, which is really cool because I work with a lot of robotics.

0: robotics. And there's more to robotics than just like, well, what do you think of when you think of robotics? Do you think of like big machines moving stuff around or
1: that scary dog that one company made?
2: Yeah, the Boston Dynamics dog. And
0: sure. Okay, perfect. I know exactly what you're talking about. So that's absolutely a form of AI under the robotics category. Robotic process automation, or RPA, is another form of robotics. And so you've heard of robo-advisors that financial investment firms use. Yeah, they advise you on how to use your money. Mm-hmm. But that's a type of robot that uses AI to advise you. And so we've gone into a lot of depth on all these different aspects of AI. And then as the course is concluding, it's been forcing us this whole time to think about how we can apply AI to our organization, how it appeals to these competitive strategies, cost leadership, focus, and differentiation. And the grand finale, each week there's an assignment that we turn in, and it's graded. No, we can't just use AI to do the assignment. That's cheating. they make you sign in, the code of conduct or the honor policy before day one. The grand finale is a project where you, each person in this program, we expand on our plan to use AI in our organization or an organization of choice. It doesn't have to be your employer, sure. In my mm-hmm. case, it is. And that's the grand finale of this.
2: Wait, so you know what? So you've really learned a lot.
0: I've learned a lot. I've learned more than I thought I would.
2: Mm-hmm. And so is this, how many hours a week is this class?
0: Oh, personally, I spend about 6 hours a week.
2: That's nothing.
0: Because
2: that's
0: there's not a lot much. Of, mm-hmm. Right. No, it's not much at all. It's reading, it's videos, a ton of videos, interviews between fellow professors at MIT, or they do bring in some industry experts to talk about how they, how they utilize AI, how they've implemented it.
2: So you really see this as a benefit to your career then, 100%.
0: Yes. Yes.
1: Now, once absolutely. You get the certificate, are you going to use it to change careers?
0: No. And I'm not just saying that because someone listening might know who I work for, yeah? I actually want to stay in my position. I'm an engineering manager for this large mm-hmm. automotive OEM, and I just want to make myself more efficient. I want to make people that work for me more efficient. I want to 10X myself. I want to 10X all of my employees, and I want to make my organization
2: That's
0: more
2: awesome.
0: Competitive. I want to do things for the first time that maybe haven't been done before in my organization, maybe haven't been done before ever in the industry.
1: Dang, so I was hoping we'd get his 2 weeks right here on the air. Man.
2: So how much would this class have been, Rob, if you didn't get the employer to pay for this?
0: Yeah, great question. I think it's about $3,500.
2: Wow.
0: So
2: that was good.
0: I'll take it.
2: Well, with your background and having now this MIT certification, I mean, it's, and actually obviously embracing it,
1: mm-hmm.
2: right?
1: Loving it.
2: How you can use it. And thank you, Rob, for calling back and telling us everything that you've learned. That Porter, if you haven't ever studied that, it's the basis of a lot of economics classes. And it really, these three pillars are something that you should really look at. If this is, something that you want to do, pursue in business or something like that. Rob, thanks again for your call. That glow that you see on people who just seem to radiate health. It's not just good lighting. It's what's happening inside your body. One of the best kept secrets to looking and feeling amazing is collagen. You see, as we age, our bodies naturally produce less collagen, which can lead to wrinkles, thinning hair, brittle nails, and just feeling less flexible than we used to. But the good news is that you can support your body naturally. With high-quality collagen from Natapath, you're giving your body the building blocks it needs to support smoother-looking skin, stronger nails, and shinier hair. And some studies also suggest collagen supplements may help support bone health. You see, it's not about turning back time. We can't do that. It's about feeling your best at any age. And right now, as a Kim Komando listener, you can get Native

0: A common sense Republican running for Congress in a seat once held by Adam Schiff?
1: Yes. Hi, I'm Scott Allen Myers. So many people have thought about leaving California, but I'm staying. I'm staying to fight back against the crushing costs, the tax burdens, and the outrageous social agendas. I believe our communities deserve leadership that puts families, safety, and common sense first.
0: Protecting our homes, our taxes, our safety, and our children? You've got my vote.
1: I'm Scott Allen Myers, and I approve of this message. Paid for by Scott Allen Myers for Congress.
2: It's complicated. 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

0: A common sense Republican running for Congress in a seat once held by Adam Schiff?
1: Yes. Hi, I'm Scott Allen Myers. So many people have thought about leaving California, but I'm staying. I'm staying to fight back against the crushing costs, the tax burdens, and the outrageous social agendas. I believe our communities deserve leadership that puts families, safety, and common sense first.
0: Protecting our homes, our taxes, our safety, and our children? You've got my vote.
1: I'm Scott Allen Myers, and I approve of this message. Paid for by Scott Allen Myers.

0: A common sense Republican running for Congress in a seat once held by Adam Schiff?
1: Yes. Hi, I'm Scott Allen Myers. So many people have thought about leaving California, but I'm staying. I'm staying to fight back against the crushing costs, the tax burdens, and the outrageous social agendas. I believe our communities deserve leadership that puts families, safety, and common sense first.
0: Protecting our homes, our taxes, our safety, and our children? You've got my vote.
1: I'm Scott Allen Myers, and I approve of this message. Paid for by Scott Allen Myers for Congress.
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5: These toxic lithium battery fumes, and it's like worse than smelling burnt plastic.
6: Wow. When it first happened, because I know myself, I know where my mind would go. Did you have any idea what was going on?
5: I knew that there was a fire and I was waiting for the oxygen masks to deploy. But there is a delay with oxygen mask deploying and it's due to the cabin pressure.
7: Okay.
5: So they don't just get triggered automatically. They have to be manually deployed.
7: So the captain or the pilot has to do that. It has to flip
5: yep.
7: a switch. Okay.
5: Yes.
7: And so by the time that they knew that that was going on, because you said the flight attendants were in their jump seats, right? You have passengers putting out the fire. And so how long was it before a flight attendant figured out that what was going on?
5: Within a couple minutes.
7: Okay.
5: Yes. Okay. Within a couple minutes. And then the mask did not deploy for, with my timing, 12 minutes. So we covered our mouths. I told my daughter sitting next to me, I'm like, cover your mouth and put your elbow over your nose.
7: That was smart.
5: Like with your shirt, put your shirt over your mouth.
7: That was smart. Okay, so then you get the fire put out. Then what happens after that? You said you turned around? Is that what happened?
5: They did. It took them a while to communicate. There was just a delay. I feel like everybody was paralyzed and unprepared. It was a slow reaction and there was like no safety plan in place. And I was reading an article on the National Business Aviation Association mm-hmm. and it was talking about cases with these ion battery explosions on airplanes. And I feel like as the public and how much we fly and use aviation as a source of transportation, there is just a lack of knowledge and preparedness for these types of.
7: Yeah. And all of us, I mean, everybody's carrying something with a lithium ion battery in it. Something. Right.
6: Since December, this is the second person we've had on the show that's had a battery explode. Remember the firefighter that had the dog in the carpet that caught on fire?
7: Yeah. Yeah, and he caught that on his Nest cam or security cam, whatever it was. So I'm just curious. So you go through all this. What did Alaska Airlines give you as far as like here, we're sorry that this happened?
5: This is really kind of funny. They gave us $12 vouchers for, I guess, food. I don't know what you can buy for $12 in the airport.
7: A bottle of water? Okay, to help put out the fire, which wouldn't work on a lithium-ion battery, just saying. But
5: and then they gave us a $300 credit for our next flight.
7: Do you know if it was a Chinese knockoff charger or what actually caused the fire?
5: I don't know what kind of charger it was, but I'm sure that it was because everybody's ordering chargers off of Amazon. In the article from the National Business Aviation Association, it's like you pick up a battery off the street in New York for $5, a battery charger.
7: Right.
5: So people really don't know what they are buying. And I've had incidences myself where a battery charger gets warm and warms up my phone.
7: Oh, it does. We all have. Even the ones that are supposedly certified. You touch me, you're like, oh, that's really hot.
6: It's not supposed to be like that, is it?
7: Well, Melissa, thank you so much for calling in. What a frightening thing.
6: My first thought would have been terrorism. That's exactly where my mind would have went.

0: Thank goodness there were people on that plane that had it better together than I did.
1: I don't know if I could have gotten on the plane again with the same person.
0: Right.
1: Yeah, you need to, like, strip down. I need to make sure there's nothing else on
0: you. Get her a rent-a-car.
1: So let's talk a little bit about safe batteries, okay. Right? You want to make sure that you buy from a manufacturer that you can pronounce their name, number one.
0: Okay.
1: Seriously, though, we're talking big-name manufacturers. You know, Belkin, for example. You know, Apple. The big ones. Anker. And then if your charger ever starts getting hot, you need to unplug it. And you shouldn't be leaving this thing charged up, whatever it is, 24/7. You know, so many people do that.
0: Yeah, just throw it in a corner of the kitchen and it's charging all the time until they need it.
1: No, definitely don't want to do that. So have some common sense, people. Please, please, please, please, please. Coming right back, a shocker about Amazon Prime here on the Kim Komando Show. 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
1: What?
0: Yes. A study found Prime members were shown higher prices on everyday items because Amazon knows you're already in the ecosystem. You're not going anywhere. So why discount you?
1: So what do I do?
0: Well, you can price shop elsewhere by using Google Shopping or put that extension on Camel, Camel, Camel so that this way you see if you're really getting a deal.
1: I'll just pay more.
0: Okay, I mentioned this briefly, and let me just talk a little bit more about it right now because we have just a few extra seconds. I launched a weekly, it's delivered every single Thursday, a weekly newsletter only about AI. And it's not going to give you like, oh, here are the best 50 note-taking AI apps. No, that's garbage. We're not going to do that. You know me. It's about AI tips, tricks, and secrets that you can actually use. Like, for example, how to find every subscription that you have in your universe by using artificial intelligence. How to talk to your kids about doing their homework using AI. What's going on with job searches, and what do you have to have on your resume in order to get even an interview now about AI? I mean, just real practical stuff. 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
3: 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So many people have thought about leaving California, but I'm staying. I'm staying

0: fight back against the crushing costs, the tax burdens, and the outrageous social agendas. 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
1: 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You've got my vote.
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6: President Trump is rejecting Iran's response to a U.S. proposal to end the war. In a post on Truth Social, Trump said he read the response from Iran's so-called representatives, calling it totally unacceptable. Meanwhile, Israeli Prime Minister Benjamin Netanyahu said the Iran conflict is not over, arguing that Tehran's nuclear material and proxy networks still need to be dismantled. Netanyahu told 60 Minutes on CBS that while recent actions accomplished a great deal, enriched uranium must still be removed from Iran, adding that those are unresolved issues. His remarks came as the Trump administration stood firm that Iran must end all uranium enrichment to achieve regional peace. Energy Secretary Chris Wright says President Trump is open to all ideas to help lower gas prices. Wright was asked about possible measures, including suspending the federal gas tax, during an interview with NBC's Meet the Press.
7: All measures that can be taken to lower the price of at the pump and lower the prices for Americans, this administration is in support of.
6: His comments come as gas prices hit a national average of $4.52 today, according to AAA. That's an increase of more than 50 cents since the start of the Iran war. Six people have been found dead inside a Union Pacific cargo train in Laredo, Texas. Union Pacific said in a statement it was working closely with officials to investigate. The ages of the victims and where the train came from originally are unknown. The Devil Wears Prada 2 is scoring a first-round win over Mortal Kombat 2 at the weekend box office. The Anne Hathaway and Meryl Streep-led sequel took in $43 million this weekend, earning just under $300 million in its 2 weeks at the worldwide box office. Mortal Kombat 2 came in a close second at $40 million domestically. Michael is still going strong in third place at just over $46 million. Sheep Detectives and Paramount's Billie Eilish Hit Me Hard and Soft the Tour came in fourth and fifth. I'm Rob Martier.
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9: A protest this weekend over girl sports in Southern California. Crean Lutheran High School senior Olivia Viola competed yesterday in a track meet in Yorba Linda, but first she joined the Save Girls Sports rally to speak out about having to compete against A.B. Hernandez.
10: I want to be clear. We're not wishing ill will on the men who compete against us. There is no hatred. We're simply fighting for our right to fair competition.
9: Hernandez, a biological male who identifies as female, placed first by a large margin in the long jump and triple jump. The feds are suing California over allowing biological males to compete in girls' high school sports. And two local nonprofits are raising allegations of massive animal abuse on Skid Row in downtown Los Angeles. They claim that local officials have done little to stop the problem. Those are the headlines. I'm Sharon Reardon.
5: 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Now.
11: Los Feliz, 5 northbound off-ramp to Los Feliz Boulevard. That off-ramp's partially blocked by a stall on the right shoulder. You'll see slower traffic from Pasadena. And in mid-city on the 10 eastbound off-ramp to La Cienega, that off-ramp's partially blocked by an accident also on the right shoulder. Elysian Park, 5 southbound at the 110, that center lane's blocked by wood debris. And in downtown LA on the 101 southbound approaching the 110, there's an accident on the right shoulder.
5: KABC welcomes Bergeron. 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
9: There's nothing more frustrating than to sit there at night after you worked all day and you scroll through Netflix, Amazon Prime, Hulu, Paramount Plus, Apple TV, Apple Plus, HBO, HBO Max, and you say, there's nothing on.
10: There's nothing to watch.
9: Have you done that?
10: Oh, of course.
9: Okay. Why is that?
10: I don't know, but I think Lisa and I have watched every single baking show that's ever created, because now we're getting down to like springtime baking on a Tuesday.
9: Okay. Well, here's what's happening. Gen Z said, we're tired of it. They're not doing it.
10: They're just cutting the cow.
9: No, they are going back to DVDs.
10: What?
9: Don't look at me like that. That's true. They're going
10: I'm
9: back
10: not
9: to DVDs.
10: Standing up and putting a DVD. Who has a DVD player?
9: You have to go get a DVD player. You can find one on Amazon.
10: They're going to charge me more because I'm a Prime member. I just found that out last hour.
9: So I actually was watching, I forget, some news, and they were some news, I think it was maybe the Today Show, and they had a gal sitting there. This is not meant to be a judgment zone, but she's talking about how she owns a video rental store.
10: Okay.
9: What do you think a person looks like who owns a video rental store that is a Gen Zer and appealing to Gen Zers?
10: Probably female, short hair, heavy makeup, very maybe gothy, tattoos.
9: Okay. Did you see the segment?
10: I didn't.
9: Okay. Not a lot of makeup.
10: Okay.
9: Heavy tattoos.
10: Okay.
9: Short hair.
10: Black hair?
9: Black hair. No, a big nose ring.
10: Gothy.
9: Okay. And like big earring, you know, like earrings that they take out the earlobes in.
10: The gauges.
9: Yeah. And I'm sitting there going,
10: But is she successful? Doesn't matter what you look like if you're successful.
9: She's got a couple hundred members that rent DVDs.
10: A couple hundred?
9: Okay, this is not a big business.
10: Okay, but she made it on the Today Show with
9: yes.
10: a couple hundred members, and you can't get on with over 600,000 subscribers of the newsletter?
9: You know what? I turned them down, if you want to know the truth.
10: You turned them down?
9: Yeah, I did.
10: Well, you don't like free promotion?
9: Okay, here's my...

0: my logic. Okay. By the time I get to New York,
1: right,
0: then I got to do all that. And you got to be there for like 4 days. And then you got to come back. And as I told the booking agent, as I said, you know, aside from Al Roker and Savannah Guthrie, I really don't know who else is on the Today Show.
1: There's Michael Strahan.
0: He's not on the Today Show.
1: Isn't he?
0: He's on Good Morning America.
1: You made the right decision, Ken.
0: That was funny. But yeah, here I'm going to make a point, Ken. Here it is.
1: I don't know. They're all the same show to me.
0: Exactly. I'd rather stay here and work with you and be with our listeners and our viewers on YouTube. Because after all, it's my job. I'm America's beloved digital goddess, and I've been it for so many years. My name's Kim Komando. It's funny how that works, because this is the Kim Komando Show. It's the nation's largest, biggest, best show about all things digital. And joining me is Andrew Babinski. Hello there, Andrew.
1: I bet if the open rate of the newsletter dropped below 35%, you'd be on the Today Show tomorrow.
0: You're going, my newsletter.
1: Where's Michael?
0: Where's Michael? Where's Kathy Lee and Regis? Oh, no, that's a long time ago.
1: That was a bit ago.
0: That was a long time ago.
1: So you got a newsletter, Kim. That's so exciting. Galman, she's got a newsletter.
0: 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All right, then. Every single day, I make sure that I know exactly what's happening in the tech world so I can impart all this know-how from my beautiful brain to yours. And we're going to start with a story from right here in Arizona. I don't know if you're familiar with this. A woman posted a GIF on Facebook, and she got arrested.
1: Huh?
0: 56-year-old. A woman by the name of Kathleen Turney. She posted a clip from the Game of Thrones on a Tempe City Councilman's Facebook page. And Tempe is a suburb of Phoenix, of course. And I don't play Game of Thrones.
1: It's a television show.
0: Okay.
1: You can't play it.
0: I don't watch Game of Thrones.
1: Okay.
0: What's the queen's name?
1: Oh, I couldn't tell you. I don't watch that show either.
0: And you don't play the game either?
1: Mm-mm.
0: Okay. Queen Cersei? Okay. It showed the queen, whatever her name is, destroying her enemies in an explosion.
1: Okay.
0: The caption had a snarky comment about the night's meeting. I don't know what the comment says. Tempe police called it a credible threat. Evacuated 75 people from City Hall.
1: What?
0: Detectives and members of the U.S. Marshals Service Violent Offender Task Force showed up at Kathleen's front door and arrested her on felony computer tampering charges. The county attorney later declined to prosecute, saying there was no reasonable likelihood of conviction.
1: Is this the first time these police officers have ever been on the internet?
0: Kathleen lost her $121,000 a year job after her arrest.
1: Sue.
0: She is. $3 million in damages. But you have to remember, what you post online can come back.
1: No. This is a council person making phone calls saying, hey, this lady ticked me off. Go get her.
0: But
1: allegedly.
0: You got to be smart about it. And what is to gain by posting a snarky comment on this whole thing?
1: Nothing to gain, but it's 84% of the internet. I mean, I've literally seen people post on other people's that they're going to end their lives. Direct comments. They weren't getting arrested. This is a Game of Thrones GIF, whatever.
0: GIF, whatever you want to say. You say GIF or GIF?
1: I say GIF.
0: I say GIF.
1: Which one is
0: GIF?
1: It?
0: I say GIF sometimes.

0: It depends.
1: Okay.
0: Depends how you feel.
1: I feel that's a threat. So can someone please... She's threatening me with my vocabulary. Can someone please call the cops?
0: Yes, I feel violated.
1: Please. You can't be the victim. I'm the victim.
0: I am the victim.
1: Double police call right now.
0: Look at me. Look at this face. These eyes. I look hurt.
1: They look menacing.
0: A federal judge has ruled Allstate must face a massive lawsuit involving 15 combined cases. 45 million people were allegedly tracked without consent using apps like Gas Buddy, Life 360, and Fuel Rewards. Allstate's data unit already allegedly embedded software to track the speed, braking, and location.
1: So my fiance sent me a link, I want to say it was Monday, to join Gas Buddy. And when I got home, she was like, hey, did you sign up for that thing I sent you? I was like, no, it's going to track me. And she goes, I know. But I got a $100 gift card because I've used it so much. Sign up because I get a bonus. I was like, I'm not going to put it on my phone. And she's like, if they're tracking me, they already know where you are. So they just put it on your phone.
0: Well, they're raising insurance rates based on that. In one case, a woman was flagged for reckless driving while she was on a roller coaster because the app couldn't distinguish between a Toyota and a theme park ride.
1: That's hilarious.
0: You're in good hands. Remember that.
1: This driver continuously is spinning around and around and around and around and around. I think they're either on the teacups or driving like a crazy person.
0: Doing donuts. Okay. A nature medicine study found you should not be asking ChatGPT if you're dying.
1: Okay.
0: It missed real emergencies half the time and panicked over safe situations 65% of the time.
1: Well, I think it's got a new thing on there because anytime you ask about your health, because I think I'm allergic to something and I take a picture of my eyes and I'm like, do they look irritated? And it's like, don't talk to me about health stuff. Go to your doctor.
0: That's because they're getting sued by somebody.
1: I think I see a little redness, but seriously, don't talk to me about it.
0: Google's Notebook LM. Have you ever used that? You have.
1: Oh, yeah. Notebook. Yes.
0: Okay. It got a major upgrade. Now turns research notes into full videos with animations. Narration, visual styles. They say it's for students and presenters. And then Spotify and Liquid Death. Are you still drinking Liquid Death?
1: I love Liquid Death.
0: You still drinking that?
1: Oh, yeah. I have a subscription. It gets delivered to the house every single month.
0: Okay. I bought a can just because you were talking about how it was like $4 for
1: it's the best water on the history of planet Earth. And it's in an aluminum can, so it gets so cold. They should literally advertise in this show, because I will be their nationwide spokesperson.
0: Where's Tracy? Tracy, did you hear that?
1: For trade. I'll do it for trade.
0: They have created the Eternal Playlist Urn.
1: Okay.
0: It's a cremation urn with a Bluetooth speaker on the lid. It scans your listening Spotify history and then loops your forever soundtrack. So your family members and friends.
1: Once you're put into the urn?
0: Yes.
1: Okay.
0: So it keeps playing music, like Staying Alive.
1: I'm not staying alive.
0: Highway to Hell. Stairwell to Heaven or whatever.
1: Stairway to Heaven.
0: Yes. Anything by the Grateful Dead.
1: Yes, of course. Yes. At least they make good water, because that's a dumb idea.
0: Ashes to ashes, base to base. Mr. Beast makes you kind of sit back and say, what the heck have you done with your life? He's 27 years old. He's worth $700 million. And he just acquired an app called Step,
1: okay,
0: a banking app. 7 million teen users. As a parent, you need to listen to this. Because your kid already trusts Mr. Beast and loves Mr. Beast. And so they have trademarked Mr. Beast Financial, including cryptocurrency services. So he's going to start selling crypto to teenagers.
1: Oh, great.
0: Mm-hmm. So need to have the money talk before Mr. Beast does.
1: Yes, Mr. Beast gives away money. He's not going to take ours.
0: Right. 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
3: A common sense Republican running for Congress in a seat once held by Adam Schiff?
4: Yes. Hi, I'm Scott Allen Myers. So many people have thought about leaving California, but I'm staying. I'm staying to fight back against the crushing costs, the tax burdens, and the outrageous social agendas. I believe our communities deserve leadership that puts families, safety, and

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1: The barrage of people messaging me every day, and I just feel like I can't get anything done on my own.
2: What did you what'd you sell beforehand?
1: Beforehand, I sold branded like t-shirts.
2: Oh, okay. All right. Okay.
1: Stuff like that.
3: Can I back Amber up on the meetings? I have a buddy who works for a very large bank, and he's in the software development side of the mm-hmm. bank. And he has 5.5 hours a day of meetings.
2: Oh, my gosh. You're kidding.
3: In an 8.5 hour day.
2: Okay. I would go bonkers.
3: I don't know how he does it. They have meetings about tomorrow's meeting.
2: That's awful.
3: It's insane.
2: Okay. I won't have a meeting if it's more than 30 minutes.
3: I won't blame you at all, Amber.
2: That's it. So are you thinking, like, where you can pivot next?
1: Yeah, I'm looking for, like, a pivot to something IT related. I don't have any friends. You're like my friend in IT. Oh. So
2: well,
1: that's why I've called you.
2: Here's what I would do if I were you.
1: Okay.
2: You know, it's hard to find good salespeople. Did you like selling?
1: Yes and no. I like talking to people.
2: Okay. All right. So we're going to get you out of the meetings. But the reason why I'm pointing towards this is that if you could sell, and if you have a background in IT, that instead of going in software development, let's flip it around and you could get into, say, technical sales or solutions engineering. And so, you know, the best salespeople in tech are former software developers, and people who understand it. Because they can look at this, they can look at the client's problems and they can say, yes, we can fix this. Because you intuitively know that you can do it. And the money that these people make, and because I tell you, I used to do this. I don't know if you know this, but I did this before radio.
1: Oh,
2: is
1: okay.
2: That right now, it would be unusual for you not to make

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0: 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Actual journalism.
1: Wow, I've been looking for something like that too. Who's the host?
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8: Before 1:14 in Game 4 to complete the sweep. The Knicks will face either the Detroit Pistons or the Cleveland Cavaliers in the next round. The NHL Stanley Cup playoffs continue to roll along. The Montreal Canadiens beat the Buffalo Sabres 6-2 in Game 3 of their best-of-seven series from Montreal. The Canadiens have a 2-1 series lead. Game 4 is Tuesday night. I'm Rob Martier.
9: 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KABC.
10: California officials have ended another unsuccessful search for the remains of Kristen Smart. Here's Lisa Carton.
11: The San Luis Obispo County Sheriff's Department spent the past week searching the property of Susan Flores in Arroyo Grande. She's the mother of Paul Flores, the last person seen with Smart, who was 19 years old when she disappeared following a party in 1996. Flores was convicted of first-degree murder in 2022, and he's serving 25 years to life in prison.
10: California lawmakers have approved $25 million in emergency funds to help struggling hospitals. Assembly Bill 108 sets up emergency grants to keep key hospitals from closing, especially in rural areas. And General Motors is going to pay nearly $13 million to settle a California consumer protection lawsuit. It alleged that GM collected detailed data from hundreds of thousands of OnStar users between 2016 and 2024. That's the latest. I'm Mark Mayfield.
12: 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Now.
13: South LA, 110 southbound on-ramp from Manchester. That on-ramp partially blocked by an accident in lanes. Slower traffic from Martin Luther King Jr. It was a three-car crash. And in Elysian Park on the 5 southbound at Stadium Way, an accident on the right shoulder. You'll see slower traffic from Los Feliz. South El Monte, 60 westbound at Santa Anita Avenue. That center lane's blocked by trash cans and lanes. Slower traffic from Peck Road.
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I am Rabbi Michael Barclay, and welcome to the Rabbi's Table, a place of dialogue, not debate, a place where we can disagree without being disagreeable, a place where we invite icons, where we invite people of real knowledge to a table, just like a dinner table, and to have conversation. 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And a little bit intimidated, quite honestly. Alan Dershowitz, Professor Alan Dershowitz, is what in Hebrew we call a chacham, a man of wisdom.

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3: Now, when is the last part of the quote?
4: Right. And I spent most of my life defending the rights of others. Now I'm 87 years old. I'm going to devote the rest of my life, however long the good Lord gives me, I'm going to devote it to defending Jewish rights. That is the core civil liberties issue. And I invite every civil libertarian out there, whether you're a Jew, a Christian, an Arab, secular, or whatever, defend Israel. Defend Jews, oppose anti-Semitism, oppose anti-Zionism. That's the core civil rights and civil liberties issue of the age.
3: But, okay, you are one of the ultimate arbiters of understanding civil rights, civil liberties, free speech, etc. I mean, this is what you've spent your life teaching to others and experiencing and expressing. In today's world, we have this huge amount of rhetoric of this hate speech that's directed often from Islam, often from Muslim groups like CARE, but that is directed, or from influencers like Carlson, Owens, etc. But this hate speech that is directed at Israel and is at Jews. On the one hand, you are the ultimate civil libertarian, free speech advocate, etc. On the other hand, you're saying that what's going on is the ultimate right that needs to be defended. How do you intersect those two? Should free speech, should hate speech be considered free speech, or should hate speech be actually curtailed in some way? As a civil libertarian, as an attorney.
4: It depends. If it advocates and incites directly violence, it's not protected by the First Amendment. But if it just calls for distant hatred or violence, it is. And the answer for that is not censorship, because I don't trust the government to censor. Right. The answer to that is more speech, which is why I'm devoting my time to fighting back in the court of public opinion. I've written all these books in the last year. I wrote 6 books. Four of them are little pamphlets that I give out free on college campuses. The 10 Big Israel Lies and How to Respond to Them with Truth. Jewish Blood is No Longer Cheap. Trump to Harvard, Go Fund Yourself. And Palestinianism, The Newest Attack on Peace, Human Rights, and Democracy. So my answer to bad speech is good speech, but not censorship.
3: So we're going to continue that, because I really want to bring up with you in the next segment this issue, especially with the first book that you were talking about, in terms of speech, in terms about Jewish blood, what's happened in the last 24 hours, and that is going in this new cycle right now with something that happened literally to someone who had been a congregant in our synagogue that has national attention, and to talk to you a little bit more about free speech, about what we should be doing, how legality goes into this, how ethics go into this. And we'll be right back with Professor Alan Dershowitz, and I will continue to call you a chacham, a wise man. We'll be right back with him here at the Rabbi's Table.
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5: Rights in America. There's a double standard involving Israel at the United Nations and in the international community. Jews in the Jewish state are subject to a double standard, and we have to fight it. We have to fight it back with all of our weapons.
6: What are those weapons?
5: They include the court of public opinion. They include legislative efforts to defeat the enemies of Israel. And, you know, it's not easy because today, for example, in my neighborhood where I'm right now, there's a campaign for Congress. All of the there's a vacancy in Jerry Nadler's seat, Democrat. It's a Democratic district. It'll go Democrat. There are half a dozen or so candidates. They're all Jewish, and they're all campaigning against each other as to who is more anti-Israel. Whoever is more anti-Israel thinks they're going to win this Jewish district in New York. And so they're all pushing. Are you kidding? I would stop this.

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1: A common sense Republican running for Congress in a seat once held by Adam Schiff?
2: Yes. Hi, I'm Scott Allen Myers. 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I'm staying to fight back against the crushing costs, the tax burdens, and the outrageous social agendas. I believe our communities deserve leadership that puts families, safety, and common sense first.
1: Protecting our homes, our taxes, our safety, and our children? You've got my vote.
2: I'm Scott Allen Myers, and I approve of this message. 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

0: such a great job with a hot and fast cook. It heats up to 1,000 degrees in just 3 minutes, and it does such a great job when I've done it with steaks, I've done it with chicken, shrimp, veggie skewers, sausages. Oh, I've got some venison and wild boar sausages coming in this week. I'm going to throw those on the Solaire, and it's going to be so good. 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You do not have flare-ups, and that used to be a major problem with my old grill. So I'm a big fan of this thing. I think you should check it out for yourself. 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
1: A common sense Republican running for Congress in a seat once held by Adam Schiff?
2: Yes. Hi, I'm Scott Allen Myers. So many people have thought about leaving California, but I'm staying. I'm staying to fight back against the crushing costs, the tax burdens, and the outrageous social agendas. I believe our communities deserve leadership that puts families, safety, and common sense first.
1: Protecting our homes, our taxes, our safety, and our children? You've got my vote.
2: I'm Scott Allen Myers, and I approve of this message. Paid for by Scott Allen Myers for Congress.
3: Are by nature antithetical to the values of Western civilization. Would you agree with me on that?
4: No, I don't. Okay. I think there are interpretations of Islam that are very antithetical to Western civilization and to Jews, just like, tragically, there are interpretations of some Talmudic provisions that are antagonistic to Christians. And
3: okay.
4: Shiva, in the 1940s, some of my rabbis taught me some anti-Christian philosophies, which I fortunately rejected. But all religions have problems. Christianity was the greatest source of anti-Semitism in the history of the world until, fortunately, the Catholic Church changed its views. But only recently, Luther was a virulent anti-Semite by the end of his days. So as somebody who picks and chooses what I take seriously from religious texts, and I taught a course for years at Harvard Law School called The Scriptural Sources of Justice, where I studied the Torah, the Talmud, the Sharia,
3: Pirkei Avos, different
4: on, and the Old and the New Testament. I understand that, you know, not only can the devil cite scripture, but scripture is so broad and open-ended in most religions. Now, I agree with you that there's a lot in the texts of Islam, you know, Jews behind every rock, go out, you know, all that stuff. But, you know, Zecharet Amalek is also, remember Amalek, is also sometimes misused, sometimes even by Jewish leaders.
3: Agreed. So let's take in that there are parts of Islam, especially the way that it is manifest by the pro-Palestinian, pro-Hamas extremists, that is an attack in many ways, or certainly not conducive to dialogue. Currently before the California legislature, it's gone through two subcommittees. It was approved unanimously. It's a bill called AB 2017. And in this bill, it is proposed as to make for California official state holidays of two Islamic holidays. That is what the bill is. Now, there is no other religious holiday that is a official state holiday. You can take a day off because it's a religious holiday. But the proposal is to make this holiday, these two holidays, official. And all employees will get days off, etc. One of the holidays is actually about stoning and animal sacrifice, and over 50 million animals are sacrificed every year on that one holiday. It's called Eid al-Adha. So we're going to be taking, in a moment, a break and come right back. But beforehand, can you give a 1 minute or 30 second synopsis? Is that bill even constitutional?
4: No, it's not. It's clearly not constitutional. Look, Thomas Jefferson didn't think that Thanksgiving was constitutional. Some other people who believe in separation of church and state, because it was Thanksgiving to whom? And I'm in favor of separation of church and state. And you want to hear something interesting that people will be shocked to know, that in the early days of Puritanism in Massachusetts, it was a crime to celebrate Christmas.

0: Christmas, because Christmas was regarded as a pagan holiday. Easter was fine, but Christmas was not. Look, the state ought to stay out of religion, out of religious holidays. If you want to have holidays, you know, have, you know, the third Tuesday in October, or whatever, Labor Day, or...
1: So we're going to come back to the state and religious holidays in a moment, because we are at this hard break, and to discuss more about this issue, and people don't realize Christmas is not a federal holiday because of religion. It's a federal holiday for family observance. It has nothing to do with religion per President Grant and when it happened. But we're going to be right back on the Rabbi's Table to talk more about this with truly one of the great wise men of our time, Professor Alan Dershowitz.
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0: Sterling Venue Ventures has tons of live entertainment coming your way. Coming to the Saban Theater on July 10th, it's Bobby Brown. And this week, it's Netflix is a Joke Fest with Brett Goldstein, Chelsea Handler, Dodgers Comedy Night, Smosh, and Anthony Jeselnik. Coming to the Canyon Agora Hills, it's Billy Bob Thornton and the Boxmasters, Brandy Clark, Orianthe, Ambrosia, English Beat, Pancho Sanchez, Young Dubliners, Jeff Tate, Thelma Houston, and more. And coming soon to the Oxnard Performing Arts Center, Kenny Wade Shepherd and the Hollywood medium Tyler Henry. 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
1: A common sense Republican running for Congress in a seat once held by Adam Schiff?
2: Yes. Hi, I'm Scott Allen Myers. So many people have thought about leaving California, but I'm staying. I'm staying to fight back against the crushing costs, the tax burdens, and the outrageous social agendas. I believe our communities deserve leadership that puts families, safety, and common sense first.
1: Protecting our homes, our taxes, our safety, and our children? You've got my vote.
2: I'm Scott Allen Myers, and I approve of this message. Paid for by Scott Allen Myers for Congress.
3: Oh, so, but they're both manifestations, one directly, one indirectly, of what's going on in the world, and we were just talking about it to an extent in the podcast segment, the tone of the world that is anti-Israel, anti-Jewish. And we just had this week President Trump, who I think you also represented. You've represented everybody, haven't you?
4: So President Clinton.
3: So President Trump made March, or made May, the Jewish American Heritage Month, and May 16th, Shabbat 250. This is very sweet, very kind, very beautiful on the one

0: Sterling Venue Ventures has tons of live entertainment coming your way. Coming to the Saban Theater on July 10th, it's Bobby Brown. And this week, it's Netflix is a Joke Fest with Brett Goldstein, Chelsea Handler, Dodgers Comedy Night, Smosh, and Anthony Jeselnik. Coming to the Canyon Agora Hills, it's Billy Bob Thornton and the Boxmasters, Brandy Clark, Orianthe, Ambrosia, English Beat, Pancho Sanchez, Young Dubliners, Jeff Tate, Thelma Houston, and more. And coming soon to the Oxnard Performing Arts Center, Kenny Wade Shepherd and the Hollywood medium Tyler Henry. 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
1: Friends are either John Fetterman, a lonely Democrat, or Republicans like Ted Cruz and like the senator from South Carolina.
2: Lindsey Graham, or like Secretary Rubio, who's brilliant.
1: Or Secretary Rubio. And our churches, the evangelical churches, the Catholic Church, generally are bigger supporters than some of the rabbis.
2: So let me ask you a question, because I blame everything on the rabbis. That's who I am.
1: I blame everything on the rabbis. Maybe I expect more of them.
2: Well, I take it even farther, because my attitude is no one made you be a rabbi. If you're going to be one, at least try and be a good one. Even if you fail, we all fail, but at least try. We have great allies in the evangelical and the Christian world.
1: We do.
2: There are many secular Jews who have abandoned Judaism and abandoned Israel for whatever reasons. 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
1: First of all,

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2: We have our own issues internally.
3: 13 newspapers, you forgot about that.
2: I forgot that. Well, because 3 of them were in Yiddish, and I don't speak Yiddish fluently. So, just a bissel. So, what one step can every human being who has a desire to, what can they do? That's a simple thing to enhance the relationships and alliances to support Israel, Judaism, and Western civilization, because I've always believed that, and I've always said, Israel is the front line of defense for Western civilization. America is the last line of defense, and it's based on our Jewish values. So what's the one thing we can do?
3: We can get tougher. We can tell black organizations, sorry, we're not supporting you anymore if you turn against us. Sorry, gay groups, we're not supporting you if you turn against us. We'll support gay rights, but we're not supporting that organization. Sorry, environmental groups, but the environment will last for another 1,000 years. We're not prioritizing the environment when you turn against us. You want us as allies, become an ally. Bridge goes both ways. And make sure that no one gets Jewish support for free. Jewish support comes with a price. That is support for our values as well. Doesn't mean you have to support Ben-Gavir or Smotrich or even Netanyahu. You have to support the right of the Jewish people to live in peace and to have a state which is the Jewish state, the nation state of the Jewish people. It's not a Jewish religious state. It's a state of the Jewish people. And if you don't support that, don't come and ask us for help. Sorry, we're not there for you.
2: Amen. I will tell you, truly amen to that. And I tell you one of the great sad ironies that I saw at UCLA a couple of years ago were 3 signs. Of different groups of people. Queers for Palestine. Oblivious to the fact that they'd be killed there. Jewish queers for Palestine.
3: Yeah, chickens for KFC, right?
2: Here's the one that really, and it wasn't, I can't even believe that they were actual rabbis. Queer rabbis for Palestine.
3: First of all, let's be very clear about one thing. Nobody cares about the Palestinians, except maybe the Palestinians and some Jews. But no Episcopalian, no Presbyterian cares about Palestinians. How do I know that? Because they never say a word about the people of Sudan, who are really subject to genocide. They never say a word about the people of so many other countries that are subjected to real genocides. They only focus on the Palestinians for one reason, because their alleged oppressors are Jews. So that's one of the other books I have. It's called Palestinianism, and I think Palestinianism is one of the great abuses of human rights. The newest attack on peace, human rights, and democracy. Palestinianism, the focus on Palestinians who have done everything to reject a state. And remember, the Palestinians do not want a state. They want there not to be a Jewish state. That's what Palestinianism is all about. It's the opposite of Zionism. Zionism was building a state. Palestinianism is destroying a state, building a state.
2: Perfectly
3: and
2: put.
3: So I think when people call themselves pro-Palestinian or Palestinianists or any, they're mostly phonies. Now, if you're a Palestinian, fine. If you're a Jew who lives on the West Bank and support, that's fine. But if you're an Episcopalian from Nebraska and you suddenly find the Palestinian cause, you're an anti-Semite and you're a bigot, and there's no other justification for that. Absolutely. If you don't support the Kurds and you support the Palestinians and you're not a Palestinian, you're a bigot.
2: You're absolutely right. I have 2 brief more questions because we are such a limited time. And as I said, I could spend hours. And it says in Pirkei Avot, we should drink thirstily at the feet of our sages. And you are a sage in this world. 2 quick questions, and they're going to be hard for two too quickly. First one, what would your harshest critics question you, and what would it be, and what would be the answer in 30 seconds?
3: I think my harshest critics would say that

0: I am too focused on one issue, the protection of Jews, Jewish survival, and Israel. And my answer would be, you're right. To everything, there's a season. La kol zman, as Kohelet says. And this is the season to be single-mindedly supportive of Israel over all other causes. Because that, I think, is the strongest criticism people would make of me, and that's my answer.
1: It's a great answer, and because life is chef chevelim, it's a vapor of vapors.
0: Right.
1: I ask this question of every person who comes on this show because I think it's extremely important, both for our own self-awareness and for other people. And we talked during the podcast segment about who you are. As a human being, your last lecture, what's really important for you to leave the world, what you want to really teach the world. Different kind of question, but still similarly related. One word or one phrase that defines the neshama, the soul, of Alan Dershowitz.
0: It's a very hard question. I think
1: rabbis are supposed to give hard questions, not good to give answers.
0: I would say the definition of my soul is that I was born with a Jewish soul, and therefore my priorities focus on my Jewishness, not on my secular values, which are very strong too, but my Jewishness defines my neshama.
1: So as you've gotten older, it is about the Jew, the questioning, all the richness of the culture, and the questioning and living life in a righteous way. I think that's a great lesson for everyone. Professor Alan Dershowitz, thank you so much for being here. Thank you for joining us at the Rabbi's Table at the Rebbe Tisch. Chazak Baruch, may you be strong, and may you be blessed. I can't thank you enough for this time, and I look forward to continuing the conversation personally at different times, and hopefully to coming out here to Los Angeles. Truly, thank you for coming. May you always be blessed, and thank you for being at the Rabbi's Table.
0: I appreciate it very much, and keep doing great things.

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2: 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They're

0: just blessed to have Professor Alan Dershowitz as a guest here at the Rabbi's Table, making it an entertaining and informative and really, to me, a really beautiful dialogue with him. And he is not only a champion of civil rights, but he's really spent his life understanding argumentation. Now, in Judaism, we are told that we are not to argue with people unless it's for the sake of heaven. We can argue about concepts, but never should we delegitimize the other person as a person. We can disagree without being disagreeable. Just because we believe someone is wrong does not make them evil. And that through the dialogue together, we can learn and learn more about God, which is infinite, learn more about life. There's a story from the Talmud about two rabbis who are arguing about a specific legal point. And one says that this is kosher, the other one says it's not. The whole assembly, all the other judges, they side with the one who says it is not. And Rabbi Eliezer, the one who says that this is the right thing, he says, if I'm right, let this tree prove it. And the tree gets up and moves 40 yards, a carob tree. And all the rabbis say, we don't care about miracles, means nothing. He says, if I'm right, let the stream prove it. The stream runs backwards. And all the rabbis say, we don't care about a stream. We don't care about miracles. He says, if I'm right, let the walls prove it. The walls start to fall. And they say, walls, stay out of this discussion. We don't care about miracles. He says, if I'm right, let God himself prove it. And everyone in this assembly hears the voice of God that says, why do you argue with this rabbi? He's right in every place. And the leader of the assembly looks up at God and he says, Lo bashamayim he, it is not in heaven. In other words, you gave us the Torah to interpret, stay out of it. You would think the next sign, the next paragraph, the next scene would be these people being struck by lightning, but that's not what happens. For in the next scene, another rabbi, Rabbi Meir, bumps into Elijah the prophet. He says, what did God do when that happened, when the whole assembly said, get out? And Rabbi Meir said, God smiled and laughed and said, my children have defeated me. My children have defeated me. God wants us to wrestle. That's what Israel means, those who wrestle. And we need to wrestle with any concept. We cannot be so fanatical in anything, but rather we need to hear each other, to wrestle, to try and find a truth and a deeper truth, to use the competition, the arguing, to find and understand something much, much deeper. My prayer for all of us is that we take the words of wisdom and the example of Professor Dershowitz. We understand that arguing is fine, debating is great, but only if it's done for the sake of heaven, if it's done respectfully, and if it's done with love. Hazaka Baruch, may you be strong, may you be blessed. I will see you next week here at the Rabbi's Table.
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0: 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It heats up to 1,000 degrees in just 3 minutes, and it does such a great job when I've done it with steaks, I've done it with chicken, shrimp, veggie skewers, sausages. Oh, I've got some venison and wild boar sausages coming in this week. I'm going to throw those on the Solaire, and it's going to be so good. 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You do not have flare-ups, and that used to be a major problem with my old grill. So I'm a big fan of this thing. I think you should check it out for yourself. 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
6: Mm-hmm.
7: But it's true generally. 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So going to and from your car at late at night, having to close up shop, you know, late at night. These types of things can cause tremendous anxiety in people. And if you just had enough, if you don't want to work there anymore simply because you don't want to risk your life, now you're going to be what? Out of a job? You're going to be unemployed? I mean, you can collect unemployment, maybe, but if you voluntarily quit, it's going to be difficult, right? Wouldn't it be easier and smarter if you called an attorney like me who doesn't charge a penny up front? And we can help you out. We can send you to a doctor for your anxiety. We can settle your case for tens of thousands of dollars in your favor very often, simply because you know what your rights are. You understand that workers' comp is not just a physical injury in California. It covers mental injuries as well. And it's very reasonable, I would say downright normal, to have a psychological injury in terms of anxiety and stress just from dealing with businesses that potentially you could now be harmed, where they say the stats are flat, but I don't believe it. And I'm going to read you a stat here, Steve, if we have a second.
6: Yeah,
7: because
6: sure.
7: I asked AI. I don't want to say which.
6: You asked an AI. Yes.
7: And I said, you know what? Tell me about the last 10 years. Has violent crime gone up or down in California? And it says it's gone slightly up. I guess it was 426.4 per 100,000 people in 2015 and 480 per 100,000 people in 2024. So it increased about, what was that, 50 some odd people? Now, that doesn't seem like much, but then I asked AI, well, is there also a difference in how stats are kept? And the answer was yes. They've basically removed, I don't want to talk about the crimes that have been removed because it gets a little detailed graphic, and we're not going to do that on this radio show. This is a workers' rights radio show. But let's just say they've removed or recategorized certain crimes in order to reduce those figures. So your lying eyes are not, not in.

0: 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So, Steve, I know we're up against it. I'll let you give the number, and I look forward to hearing you from the other side of the break.
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0: A common sense Republican running for Congress in a seat once held by Adam Schiff?
1: Yes. Hi, I'm Scott Allen Myers. So many people have thought about leaving California, but I'm staying. I'm staying to fight back against the crushing costs, the tax burdens, and the outrageous social agendas. I believe our communities deserve leadership that puts families, safety, and common sense first.
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0: A common sense Republican running for Congress in a seat once held by Adam Schiff?
1: Yes. Hi, I'm Scott Allen Myers. So many people have thought about leaving California, but I'm staying. I'm staying to fight back against the crushing costs, the tax burdens, and the outrageous social agendas. I believe our communities deserve leadership that puts families, safety, and common sense first.
0: Protecting our homes, our taxes, our safety, and our children? You've got my vote.
1: I'm Scott Allen Myers, and I approve of this message. Paid for by Scott Allen Myers for Congress.
2: 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And this week, it's Netflix is a Joke Fest with Brett Goldstein, Chelsea Handler, Dodgers Comedy Night, Smosh, and Anthony Jeselnik. Coming to the Canyon Agora Hills, it's Billy Bob Thornton and the Boxmasters, Brandy Clark, Orianthe, Ambrosia, English Beat, Pancho Sanchez, Young Dubliners, Jeff Tate, Thelma Houston, and more. 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
3: Latent injuries, things that are popping up later in your life, like cancer, things like that, right? Heart attacks, where even 1% was work-related.

0: A common sense Republican running for Congress in a seat once held by Adam Schiff?
1: Yes. Hi, I'm Scott Allen Myers. So many people have thought about leaving California, but I'm staying. I'm staying to fight back against the crushing costs, the tax burdens, and the outrageous social agendas. I believe our communities deserve leadership that puts families, safety, and common sense first.
0: Protecting our homes, our taxes, our safety, and our children? You've got my vote.
1: I'm Scott Allen Myers, and I approve of this message. Paid for by Scott Allen Myers for Congress.
2: Good evening, and thank you for joining us tonight. I'm Tiffany Meyer.
3: Hey, what are you watching?
4: Wow, it's amazing. It's called NTD Evening News.
3: What?
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0: A common sense Republican running for Congress in a seat once held by Adam Schiff?
1: Yes. Hi, I'm Scott Allen Myers. So many people have thought about leaving California, but I'm staying. I'm staying to fight back against the crushing costs, the tax burdens, and the outrageous social agendas. I believe our communities deserve leadership that puts families, safety, and common sense first.
0: Protecting our homes, our taxes, our safety, and our children? You've got my vote.
1: I'm Scott Allen Myers, and I approve of this message. Paid for by Scott Allen Myers for Congress.
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3: What?
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0: A common sense Republican running for Congress in a seat once held by Adam Schiff?
1: Yes. Hi, I'm Scott Allen Myers. So many people have thought about leaving California, but I'm staying. I'm staying to fight back against the crushing costs, the tax burdens, and the outrageous social agendas. I believe our communities deserve leadership that puts families, safety, and common sense first.
0: Protecting our homes, our taxes, our safety, and our children? You've got my vote.
1: I'm Scott Allen Myers, and I approve of this message. Paid for by Scott Allen Myers for Congress.

0: A common sense Republican running for Congress in a seat once held by Adam Schiff?
1: Yes. Hi, I'm Scott Allen Myers. So many people have thought about leaving California, but I'm staying. I'm staying to fight back against the crushing costs, the tax burdens, and the outrageous social agendas. I believe our communities deserve leadership that puts families, safety, and common sense first.
0: Protecting our homes, our taxes, our safety, and our children? You've got my vote.
1: I'm Scott Allen Myers, and I approve of this message. Paid for by Scott Allen Myers for Congress.
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1: Steve, I do want to say something. I have many clients who do not have valid socials, who are not in the country legally, you can say. They are undocumented.
2: Right.
1: And I haven't heard any of them missing work. I'll tell you the truth. And I have hundreds on my my caseload still to this day. Right. I have a Spanish-speaking staff primarily. If you want to work at my law office, right, and you speak Spanish, that's a plus for you in terms of getting hired. And I haven't heard of this. I've heard of people kind of mentioning it, right? And I talk to my clients on a daily basis, multiple clients. And I'm talking, I have everybody. I have Spanish laborers. I have cops who are from the Inland Empire. I've got construction. I've got CEOs of tech companies and pharmaceutical companies. Basically, anybody who gets hurt ends up calling me. I like to joke that eventually everyone in this whole world will have been my client, right? Because work is hard. Life is hard. And when you have a system like a benefits delivery system, like a workers' compensation insurance program,
2: an expedited benefit delivery system,
1: on a no-fault basis, it doesn't matter if you're making decisions behind a computer and a desk and you're getting carpal tunnel from typing on the keyboard or you're getting stressed out, or you're in the fields picking strawberries under the heat, right? Eventually, all of us, myself included, even doing something as fantastic as this radio show, right? We will wear out. We are humans. And there's insurance for that. Insurance companies, ladies and gentlemen, they only exist to pay benefits to injured workers on a no-fault basis, right? So one of the more common issues that I run across, and I've heard this objection many times, I'm going to address it one time, and I promise I'm not going to get political again.
2: Okay.
1: I know you get.
2: Okay.
1: Sit up in your chair there, Steve.
2: You're right.
1: I'm not looking to alienate the audience. People tell me all the time, Robert, why do you represent people who are undocumented? Why do they deserve benefits, right, when they get hurt on the job? They're here illegally anyways. Why should they be allowed to avail themselves of our benefits here, right? And my answer to you is simple. It's the law. If you don't like the law, you can change the law, but do not seek to ignore the law simply because you disagree with it. That's not the civil system we live in, all right? I personally think that people who work here should be covered under our rights or under our laws, right? Same thing if you're a tourist and somebody mugs you, right? Are you not protected by our criminal law rights, right? To prosecute them, to maybe sue them for your injuries, to get your property back for the, right? It doesn't make sense. If you're here, you're covered. End of story. If you don't like the laws, ladies and gentlemen, you can change them. I am not some ideologue in so many respects. I'm a very open person. But
2: and you're not going after the employer who illegally hired the illegal injured worker.
1: I know. It's hard, Steve. I get you. Listen, our listeners are an understanding bunch, okay? They understand that there is a middle ground that the news doesn't cover. The news is extreme one side or extreme the other. The rest of us in the middle say, hey, yeah, you got to be here legally, but at the same time, if you've been here a long time, my heart goes out to you. Maybe we can figure something out. All right, that's a reasonable person right there. I have everybody. Doesn't matter if you're a little left, little right. All right, we all have at least mostly, I hope, are all trying to do the right thing. Now, what that right thing is, that is a conversation for reasonable people to have. But ladies and gentlemen, don't listen to the news that much, all right? Listen to what your eyes tell you. We need people here, hardworking men and women, people who follow our rules, follow our laws, and have some empathy that your meal didn't just deliver itself to your plate, okay? There were workers there, people who are working under the hot sun, who get injured and who, just like you, would have rights if they got injured. And those rights, they're always no cost, no obligation phone call to me in English or in Spanish, by the way. 310-999-9989. I know we're 1 minute over the break,
2: yes,
1: here,
2: sir.
1: Steve, so I'll let you give the number. I'll see you on the other side.
2: 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Robert and I have 50 years of experience in workers' compensation, employment, and labor law. 310-999-9989. That's 310-999-9989. The injured

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1: Code if my life depended on it. Thank you for keeping me around.
2: No problem. Well, listen, you've got skills here on the radio.
1: I got skills.
2: You've got that voice for the radio. It's
1: yeah.
2: Nice. And I do hear people's.
1: And I kind of know what I'm talking about, just a little bit.
2: Good enough to fake it, okay?
1: Right, exactly.
2: And
1: yeah.
2: then you have me here.
1: There you go. Yeah.
2: I'm an attorney with you. So
1: there you go.
2: That said, what happens when people get laid off en masse that way? It's a scary situation. This is what, 2,000 people? We've covered stories before where I feel like half of Silicon Valley has been laid off recently.
1: Mm-hmm.
2: I have people who call my office all the time with this type of dilemma, this panic, which is, Robert, what do I do? It's hard to find a new job. Unemployment doesn't pay much. I don't know how I'm going to make my mortgage payments, my rent payments, my kids. What do I do? So they call my office, and what we normally end up doing for them is I ask them, maybe I dig a little bit. I am your lawyer after all. And I say, well, any injuries? Your neck hurt? Your back hurt? What were you doing all day? Are you stressed out? Like, of course I'm stressed out. The way they terminated me. I also, maybe I was looking at the computer and I needed a new chair or ergonomic design. I go, yeah, well, that happens. Neck pain, back pain, those are no fault injuries from work, right? Well, we can send you to a chiropractor, a psychologist. They can get you on state disability. Now, ladies and gentlemen, state disability is your money. Just because I call it EDD, state disability, doesn't mean that you're actually getting it from the state. You, when you have your paycheck, ladies and gentlemen, you probably noticed that the government took their hand and they put it in your pocket. They did it for Social Security and Medicare. And then Sacramento did one for state disability insurance, mm-hmm. SDI. And when you become an employee, when you start working and you become an adult, I should say, you are always shocked by that first paycheck because you thought you were going to get, right?
1: Where did 33% of my money go,
2: Everybody has that eyebrow raising. And then right now, all of a sudden, you're interested in tax policy, right? As a kid, you don't have any idea. You're in college. Then you start working. You get your first paycheck. And you realize half of it is gone. And you all of a sudden become some sort of raging conservative on tax policy. And I say, where was that energy when you were in college, right? And you were, it doesn't matter. But what I'm saying is this, that's your money, all right? That is your money, literally out of your paycheck. So you should probably get it when it's a rainy day, like when you've been

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1: 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I'll see you on the next episode.
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4: President Trump is rejecting Iran's response to a U.S. proposal to end the war. In a post on Truth Social, Trump said he'd read the response from Iran's so-called representatives, calling it totally unacceptable. Iranian state media reported that the response had been sent to mediators in Pakistan. This comes after the president said in an earlier social media post that Iran has been playing games with the U.S. and the rest of the world for 47 years. CDC Director Jay Bhattacharya says the Hanta virus will not lead to a pandemic like the coronavirus did. That story from Scott Carr.
5: This is not COVID. Mm-hmm. This is not going to have lead to the kind of outbreak.
6: The director tells CNN State of the Union there's absolutely no need to panic over the Hanta virus since the evidence doesn't warrant it. Bhattacharya says the Hanta virus is not spread by people without symptoms.
5: And we don't want to treat it like COVID. We don't want to cause a public panic over this. We want to treat it with the Hanta virus protocols that we're successful in containing outbreaks in the past.
6: His comments came as passengers were being evacuated from a cruise ship in the Canary Islands, where three infected passengers died of the disease. I'm Scott Carr.
4: Energy Secretary Chris Wright says President Trump is open to all ideas to help lower gas prices. Wright was asked about possible measures, including suspending the federal gas tax, during an interview with NBC's Meet the Press.
7: All measures that can be taken to lower the price at the pump and lower the prices for Americans, this administration is in support of.
4: His comments come as gas prices hit a national average of $4.52, according to AAA. That's an increase of more than 50% since the start of the Iran war. Drivers in California are still paying the most in the nation at over $6 a gallon on average. Americans spent big on this Mother's Day. The National Retail Federation expects a record $38 billion went for everything from flowers to spa days to reservations at mom's favorite restaurant. Figures show most Americans spent close to $300 on gifts for mom. I'm Tammy Trujillo.
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0: Amazon says it's going to stop the sales of certain high-speed e-bikes in California. Here's Tammy Trujillo.
1: This comes after a consumer alert was issued by California Attorney General Rob Bonta last month, warning about illegal electric bikes and motorcycles being marketed to consumers. The announcement was highlighted Sunday by Orange County District Attorney Todd Spitzer. He said Amazon told Sacramento TV station KCRA3 Investigates that it's now requiring all e-bikes sold by third parties to comply with California laws, regulations, and Amazon policies.
0: California education leaders urging the governor and lawmakers not to delay billions in school funding. School district leaders want Newsom to provide the full amount of education funding that was promised by Proposition 98. And AAA reporting the national average for a gallon of regular gas sits at $4.52 as of today. Drivers in California still paying the most at over $6 a gallon. That's the latest. I'm Mark Mayfield.
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3: In Santa Monica, some good news on the 10 westbound at Lincoln. That mess that we had with several cars crashing into each other has now been cleared from the roadway.

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0: Sterling Venue Ventures has tons of live entertainment coming your way. Coming to the Saban Theater on July 10th, it's Bobby Brown. And this week, it's Netflix is a Joke Fest with Brett Goldstein, Chelsea Handler, Dodgers Comedy Night, Smosh, and Anthony Jeselnik. Coming to the Canyon Agora Hills, it's Billy Bob Thornton and the Boxmasters, Brandy Clark, Orianthe, Ambrosia, English Beat, Pancho Sanchez, Young Dubliners, Jeff Tate, Thelma Houston, and more. And coming soon to the Oxnard Performing Arts Center, Kenny Wade Shepherd and the Hollywood medium Tyler Henry. 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
1: A common sense Republican running for Congress in a seat once held by Adam Schiff?
2: Yes. Hi, I'm Scott Allen Myers. So many people have thought about leaving California, but I'm staying.

0: A common sense Republican running for Congress in a seat once held by Adam Schiff?
1: Yes. Hi, I'm Scott Allen Myers. So many people have thought about leaving California, but I'm staying. I'm staying to fight back against the crushing costs, the tax burdens, and the outrageous social agendas. I believe our communities deserve leadership that puts families, safety, and common sense first.
0: Protecting our homes, our taxes, our safety, and our children? You've got my vote.
1: I'm Scott Allen Myers, and I approve of this message. Paid for by Scott Allen Myers for Congress.
2: Sterling Venue Ventures has tons of live entertainment coming your way. Coming to the Saban Theater on July 10th, it's Bobby Brown. And this week, it's Netflix is a Joke Fest with Brett Goldstein, Chelsea Handler, Dodgers Comedy Night, Smosh, and Anthony Jeselnik. Coming to the Canyon Agora Hills, it's Billy Bob Thornton and the Boxmasters, Brandy Clark, Orianthe, Ambrosia, English Beat, Pancho Sanchez, Young Dubliners, Jeff Tate, Thelma Houston, and more. And coming soon to the Oxnard Performing Arts Center, Kenny Wade Shepherd and the Hollywood medium Tyler Henry. 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

0: A common sense Republican running for Congress in a seat once held by Adam Schiff?
1: Yes. Hi, I'm Scott Allen Myers. So many people have thought about leaving California, but I'm staying. I'm staying to fight back against the crushing costs, the tax burdens, and the outrageous social agendas. I believe our communities deserve leadership that puts families, safety, and common sense first.
0: Protecting our homes, our taxes, our safety, and our children? You've got my vote.
1: I'm Scott Allen Myers, and I approve of this message. 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
2: Sterling Venue Ventures has tons of live entertainment coming your way. Coming to the Saban Theater on July 10th, it's Bobby Brown. And this week, it's Netflix is a Joke Fest with Brett Goldstein, Chelsea Handler, Dodgers Comedy Night, Smosh, and Anthony Jeselnik. Coming to the Canyon Agora Hills, it's Billy Bob Thornton and the Boxmasters, Brandy Clark, Orianthe, Ambrosia, English Beat, Pancho Sanchez, Young Dubliners, Jeff Tate, Thelma Houston, and more. And coming soon to the Oxnard Performing Arts Center, Kenny Wade Shepherd and the Hollywood medium Tyler Henry. 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
0: A common sense Republican running for Congress in a seat once held by Adam Schiff?
1: Yes. Hi, I'm Scott Allen Myers. So many people have thought about leaving California, but I'm staying. I'm staying to fight back against the crushing costs, the tax burdens, and the outrageous social agendas. I believe our communities deserve leadership that puts families, safety, and common sense first.
0: Protecting our homes, our taxes, our safety, and our children? You've got my vote.
1: I'm Scott Allen Myers, and I approve of this message. Paid for by Scott Allen Myers for Congress.
2: 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And this week, it's Netflix is a Joke Fest with Brett Goldstein, Chelsea Handler, Dodgers Comedy Night, Smosh, and Anthony Jeselnik. Coming to the Canyon Agora Hills, it's Billy Bob Thornton and the Boxmasters, Brandy Clark, Orianthe, Ambrosia, English Beat, Pancho Sanchez, Young Dubliners, Jeff Tate, Thelma Houston, and more. 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
9: Let's go to Steven in Harbor City. Steven, hello.
10: Yeah, so John, I feel this way. Okay, you know, the kids, they have to kind of express themselves. They have to have an outlet. But if you're going to use an e-bike, mandatory, you have to wear a helmet. That's number one. You have to wear some sort of knee pads, okay? And then number three, have some elbow pads.

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3: Hello. I'm first-time listener to your show, and I like it very much. I think you're absolutely spot on right. I think it's too much for these young kids. I'm retired. I've been sitting in my home in my neighborhood. I've been watching these kids go up and down the block going 30, 40 miles an hour. And about the last comment from that gentleman, if these things go on bike trails, it's even more dangerous. You've got families walking on trails. You've got regular bikes. These things should not be allowed for kids that are under 18 years old. And they should have some sort of restrictions and some sort of guideline in order to drive them at that point so that they can be monitored legally like anything else, like a small bicycle or motorcycle or something along those lines. So, again, thank you for bringing this up, and have a good day.
2: All right. Thank you for the call, sir. And if there's anyone out there who knows what I'm talking about here, you work for the California Highway Patrol, Caltrans, whatever, give us a call at 800-222-5222. If I'm not mistaken, the number one leading cause of traffic accidents on California freeways are caused by speed differentials, where you have someone going really fast and you have someone going really slow. And then when you switch lanes or someone tries to turn or whatever, that's when you have problems because of speed differential. Well, if you have these bikes that are going 45 miles an hour on

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1: Talking about whether it's bikes, whether it's scooters, there are in many cases already laws restricting it. These are already, and just to be brief, the point is, if the operation of the device is already illegal, then there's other precedents for that. That's contributing to delinquency. It's, you know, providing and supporting, you know, illegal materials. If you know, it's no different than if I buy my kid a switchblade and he takes it to school, you know, I'm liable for that. So I don't see how the charging either civilly or criminally of these parents is even a challenge. It's, you know, these things are pretty well established in similar industries.
2: All right. Thank you for the call, sir. Let's go to Bill in Santa Rosa. Bill, hello.
3: I'll get off my, that's what I was going to say.
2: Bill, are you there, sir? Going once, going twice.
3: Hello?
2: Bill, yes. Hello? Turn your radio off, sir.
3: Yes, I. What I wanted to say is that to me, this all of this

0: because they're electric. Why should we look at these bikes as being not a motorcycle simply because they're electric?
1: They literally have an electric motor.
2: Precisely. It is a motorcycle, period.
0: All right. Thank you for the call, sir. Let's go to Jim in Tustin. Jim, hello.
3: John, how are you?
0: Good.
3: Long-time listener. Enjoy your show. Hey, listen, I couldn't agree with you more, and I'll give you a scenario. When I was young, many moons ago, I remember at 15 and a half, and I was about to get my learner's permit. I was driving a Renegade mini bike. I'm sure you remember them, and happened to run across a police officer who gave me a citation. I had to appear in court because I was unauthorized, because I didn't have a license. I was not licensed to drive a moving vehicle, which is, I think, very applicable to today. And I agree with, couldn't agree with you more. I have more conversations within this community about kids going 35, 40 miles an hour with no safety equipment, running down the streets with no idea, running stop signs, with no idea about any kind of legal requirements as far as driving. And I've had a couple of friends with animals that, quite honestly, have gotten clipped by these kids who just run rampant and do whatever they want in the streets.
0: All right. Thank you for the call, sir. Let's go to Keith in Riverside. Keith, hello.
4: Hey, John. Long time no talk. Hi, Randy.
1: Hi.
4: Hey, listen, I used to work at a construction tool and supply. It was a big, a lot of times you'd be out in the yard, checking in stuff. And we had forklifts everywhere. And when they went to electric forklifts, you've got your butt hanging out there. You can't hear the forklift coming. You could be killed. I talked to them about it at the safety meeting over and over. Look, there's not enough cops. The easy solution, until you can get an overall, better solution, is artificial noise. It has to be illegal. If you don't have artificial noise where a person who's walking down the street, they go to step off a curb, and they don't know the thing is coming, right? I've seen it happen. The kids are brainless, but you need artificial noise to alert everybody that, hey, this thing's coming at me. Look up, get my head up and look around, right?
0: Well, maybe what we should do for the artificial noise is require all of the e-bikes to play this radio program when they're being operated.
4: Hey, whatever.
0: I'd be in favor of that. Thank you.
4: I knew you'd work a way into this.
0: Thank you for the call, sir. We appreciate it.
1: Can you imagine what the e-bike would sound if we just armed it with Katie Porter drops?
5: You can smell it right here.
1: You could have a Katie model. You could have the Shang model.
6: Absolutely. Absolutely.
0: Oh, could you imagine waking up on Christmas morning and seeing that sweet action under the tree?
6: That's right. I like that. That was amazing.
7: 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But first, 5 minutes of prescription drug commercials.
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9: KABC. Protests this weekend over a trans high school athlete competing in sports in California. Here's Jason Nathanson.
10: We're tired of men's feelings being more important than our voices and our rights.
11: Olivia Viola is a senior at Crean Lutheran High School in Irvine. She was competing Saturday in the high jump and long jump, but before the track meet in Yorba Linda, she joined the Save Girls Sports Rally to speak out about having to compete against trans student A.B. Hernandez.
10: I want to be clear. We're not wishing ill will on the men who compete against us. There is no hatred. We're simply fighting for our right to fair competition.
11: Hernandez placed first in the long jump, triple jump, and high jump.
9: Governor Newsom announcing a $70 million in grants for local wildfire prevention projects, and a California immigration judge suing the Justice Department saying she was fired for her political views in support of immigrant rights. Judge Kara Lillian filed the lawsuit against the DOJ and the acting attorney general. That's the latest. I'm Mark Mayfield.
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9: You know, one of the weirder things I've seen on social media lately is parents feeding their babies butter, like whole sticks of butter. They swear that it helps them feel fuller after meals and get a good night's sleep, among other things. There's actually something to this. You know, butter is full of fat, which a rapidly growing infant needs, but eating butter all the time results in, quote, boxing out other important nutrients they need as well. Spokesperson for the Academy of Nutrition and Dietetics told us she recommends half a teaspoon to a teaspoon melted and then added to a puree. 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
1: Ray in Westminster. Ray, hello.
2: How you doing there, John and Randy?
1: I'm great.
2: Hey, I was a bicycle commuter for about 25 years. I had somebody try to run me off the Santa Ana River bicycle trail one time on an e-bike. So I would certainly be in favor of them prosecuting these people, requiring licenses and all that. At this point, if I become reemployed and decide that I'm going to go back to bicycle commuting, I will get an e-bike. But they have e-bikes now that are designed where they don't work unless you pedal them. Maybe that's what they need to require for these kids. You've got to pedal the darn thing to get it to work. But anyway.
1: I don't know what it is about teenagers, but you put them on bicycles, you put them on e-bikes, you put them on any sort of device that can allow them to move around quickly, and this pack mentality just takes over. And individually, they're probably fine, but you put them with a bunch of their buddies, and suddenly they become the Hell's Angels.
2: Well, this guy who tried to run me off the Santa Ana River bicycle trail was by himself and just as discourteous as all get out, I'll tell you.
1: All right. Well, thanks for the call, sir. We appreciate it. Let's go to Justin in Santa Rosa. Justin, hello.
3: Hey, guys. Great topic. I'm really enjoying it. I hate those things. Anyhow, one of the things I've observed in my neighborhood that I haven't heard addressed here today is that not only are the kids speeding around on them, I see them sucking on THC vape pens because I can smell them when they go by. So we got like
4: a DUI. You can smell it right
3: situation. Here. Yeah, I can smell it right here. But yeah, so not only is it reckless, we also have some intoxication issues to cover.
1: Well, shouldn't that mellow them out, if anything?
5: Depends what kind of strain.
3: I don't. Yeah, I don't know what they're smoking. But no, I've smelled them going by, and I'm like, oh my God, you know, got a 15-year-old kid smoking dope and riding down the street at 40 miles an hour.
1: Well, maybe that's why when that last caller called in and said he almost got run off in the Santa Ana River, if the kids are all doped up and they're riding those e-bikes recklessly, they can drive by all the encampments to see what their future holds for them.
3: Yeah. Well, you know, I'm a bicyclist and a motorcycle rider, and I'll tell you what, bikes have pedals, motorcycles have pegs.
1: All right. Thank you for the call, sir.
5: Did you see that wild video over the weekend of 80 teenagers trying to take over the Bay Bridge and the CHP shut it down immediately and sent every single one of those kids home with a citation and took away their e-bikes? You are not shutting down the Bay Bridge for your little takeover.
1: Good for them. People in cars have places to go. Let's go to Yona in San Juan Capistrano. Yona, hello.
6: Hi, John. Hi, Randy. So, good topic. Similar to one of your other callers, we live down Southern California in San Juan Capistrano. So we go between San Juan and Dana Point on all these trails that used to be pedestrian and bike. So now there's Now they're the junior Hells Angels.

0: running us all over.
1: And how many close calls do you think you've had?
0: Yeah, I was going to say at least two. I had to move out of the way, so otherwise I would have got hit. And it's not just the kids or the people under 18. I've seen too many adults being very inconsiderate, and sometimes multiples of them. So I had to move out of their way as well.
1: And if they almost hit you and don't, do they apologize afterwards, or do they just keep moving?
0: No, they always act like they didn't even see us, and they keep moving.
1: All
0: and
1: right.
0: Order the pig.
1: Thank you for the call.
2: Completely gratuitous, but totally in line with what this audience does.
1: We've had that happen a couple of times. Let's go to John in Prescott. Let's go to Mark in Mill Valley. Mark, hello.
3: Hey, guys. Good afternoon. Love the show. Hey, so I was accosted by two little vermin on e-bikes down in Mill Valley. And I...

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2: To drive a motor vehicle, and some of these things are less e-bike, more electric motorcycle. You know, they don't understand the rules of the road. They're zipping around. There's a section of Westminster between Westminster and Seal Beach that's a 60-mile-per-hour road. The other day I was driving my truck down the street, and there's a kid keeping pace with me at 60 miles per hour. The kid couldn't have been more than 13 years old. And John, you hit the nail on the head where you put a couple young people in a group on a fast vehicle, and all of a sudden they become like Cobra Kai. It's crazy. It's the weirdest dynamic.
3: There's something to that. I don't know what the rules are in sociology, but individually they're fine. You put them in a group, and I don't know what the hell happens to them, but they turn evil.
4: Mob mentality takes over.
3: Thank you for the call, sir. Let's go to Dave in Lodi. Dave, hello.
5: Hey, how are you guys doing today?
3: Good.
5: E-bikes, they're fast. Your previous caller talked about 17 miles an hour. Yeah, there's probably some out there, but most of the ones I see zipping around are doing 30, 40, and 50. 30-mile-an-hour crash is like falling off a three-story building. So it's serious. We need to do something to regulate them, require some kind of training, because for somebody under 21 to get a motorcycle license, they have to have a Class C driver license first and take a motorcycle safety course before they can get a motorcycle license. And these e-bikes are just as bad as a motorcycle, and they're quiet. You can't hear them coming.
3: Yeah, when a motorcycle comes by, if you are taking a nap or you are asleep, guess what? That's coming to an end real fast because you can hear them a mile away.
5: Absolutely. And I have e-bikes going by in front of my house periodically when I'm out in the front yard doing something, and you don't hear them. What you finally do is see them go by. There's no warning. And they should have to wear the lime green or orange or yellow vest like road workers do, and a helmet, because you can get a serious head injury just falling over.
3: All right.
5: I did it. I fell off a ladder. And also, as far as traffic school goes, anybody under 21 should have to go to a classroom traffic school, not online. I taught traffic school for 15 years, and it used to be a lot of fun. But then all you were getting was old people that couldn't use computers or people that couldn't speak or understand English. And so, which was great fun. You know, they could converse in English, but they couldn't read English. And they weren't literate in Spanish either. Such a challenge. It was amazing. But traffic school used to be fun, and then they regulated it so bad. And like I say, the classes got to be old people who couldn't use computers or people who couldn't understand and read English. But these e-bikes are dangerous. Like I say, 30-mile-an-hour crash is like falling off a three-story building.
3: All right. Serious. Thank you for the call, sir. Let's go to Scott in Napa. Scott, hello.
6: Hey, how are you?
3: Good.
6: I came in the middle of this conversation, but I'm old enough to remember the old rules, even for bicycles, not for e-bikes or anything else. If you're on a public street, you have to follow the rules of the road. You have to follow the same stop signs, everything.

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1: Nobody's stopping them. 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
2: 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Thank you for the call, sir.
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such a great job with a hot and fast cook. It heats up to 1,000 degrees in just 3 minutes, and it does such a great job when I've done it with steaks, I've done it with chicken, shrimp, veggie skewers, sausages. Oh, I've got some venison and wild boar sausages coming in this week. I'm going to throw those on the Solaire, and it's going to be so good. The thing with the Solaire, too, is it's such a consistent cook. You do not have flare-ups, and that used to be a major problem with my old grill. So I'm a big fan of this thing. I think you should check it out for yourself. Go to the website, learn about the Solaire, learn about the technology, see if they have one.

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1: Because the truth doesn't work for you. At every turn, it works against you. So you have to change the truth, hide the truth, make up facts, you know, lie, make up things, and they're not facts if you make them up, of course. You have to lie. That's how you create an agenda. Where is the truth? Where is the truth? Where are the people that are looking for something real?

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1: Get rid of all those because we need to have the popular vote rule everything, which is what you see, for example, in Virginia, which is why we keep pointing out Virginia. 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
2: right?
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1: Eric Cronin, I'm Gary McNamara. All right, here is what AOC had to say. Here we go again. Oh, man. Just keep bringing down the quotes, AOC.
2: Sure.
1: Here we go.
3: The American Revolution was against the billionaires of their time. And we are declaring independence from such an extreme marriage of wealth and power and the state.
1: The hell is she talking about? Just making crap up as you go along.
4: Make it up as you go along.
1: My God.
4: Make it up as you go along. It's part of something that Bernie has been doing. Her pal Bernie has been doing this for the longest time. Yeah. You can't make it because of the rich and powerful. There's no way. It's impossible. That's right out of the Bernie playbook.
1: Well,
4: it's impossible to earn $1 billion.
1: That's what really came out of Occupy Wall Street.
4: Yeah.
1: You and I remember the night we got the call from the student.

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4: California lawmakers have approved $25 million in emergency funds to help struggling hospitals. Assembly Bill 108 sets up emergency grants to keep key hospitals from closing, especially in rural areas. A California connection to that cruise ship stricken by a deadly hantavirus outbreak.
5: The California Department of Health says at least one of the people that was on the cruise ship is from California and they're back home in the state. They say they were notified by the U.S. Centers for Disease Control and Prevention that an unspecified number of California residents were on board the ship that had passengers infected with hantavirus. That they're monitoring returning travelers. As far as they know, no one in California is infected. For privacy reasons, we don't know the name or names of the California residents or where in the state they're from. I'm Jason Athenson.
4: The Lakers in the NBA playoffs are down 3-0. Game 4 is set for today, the World FIFA Cup in L.A., June the 12th. That's the latest. I'm Bob Montague.
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6: In Inglewood on the 405 southbound, the off-ramp to La Tejera, that off-ramp is going to be closed down for the foreseeable future. A vehicle has driven off the right-hand side of the road into the shoulder. Emergency crews are on scene right now trying to get that cleaned up, and it is causing a little bit of slowing near the incident. And in San Pedro, the Vincent Thomas Bridge will be closed down until later this morning because of some construction that's between ferry and harbor.
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0: Sterling Venue Ventures has tons of live entertainment coming your way. Coming to the Saban Theater on July 10th, it's Bobby Brown. And this week, it's Netflix is a Joke Fest with Brett Goldstein, Chelsea Handler, Dodgers Comedy Night, Smosh, and Anthony Jeselnik. Coming to the Canyon Agora Hills, it's Billy Bob Thornton and the Boxmasters, Brandy Clark, Orianthe, Ambrosia, English Beat, Pancho Sanchez, Young Dubliners, Jeff Tate, Thelma Houston, and more. 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
3: 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And this week, it's Netflix is a Joke Fest with Brett Goldstein, Chelsea Handler, Dodgers Comedy Night, Smosh, and Anthony Jeselnik. Coming to the Canyon Agora Hills, it's Billy Bob Thornton and the Boxmasters, Brandy Clark, Orianthe, Ambrosia, English Beat, Pancho Sanchez, Young Dubliners, Jeff Tate, Thelma Houston, and more. 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
1: Anyway, so that's it.
2: Yeah, I mean, that's these stores are having to make these. And by the way, it's very expensive to shut down. It's not just $1 million in losses. It's what it takes to shut down. It's very costly.

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2: Three new metro stations now open as the Deep Purple Line continues to grow in L.A. The first phase of the project will add stops at Wilshire La Brea, Wilshire Fairfax, and Wilshire La Cienega. It'll provide a direct rail link from downtown L.A. to the edge of Beverly Hills. Amazon says it will stop the sales of certain high-speed e-bikes in California.
3: This comes after a consumer alert was issued by California Attorney General Rob Bonta last month, warning about illegal electric bikes and motorcycles being marketed to consumers. The announcement was highlighted Sunday by Orange County District Attorney Todd Spitzer. He said Amazon told Sacramento TV station KCRA3 Investigates that it's now requiring all e-bikes sold by third parties to comply with California laws, regulations, and Amazon policies. I'm Tammy Trujillo.
2: The Dodgers host San Francisco through Thursday, then wing their way to Angel Stadium. That's the latest. I'm Bob Montague.
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12: A Better Life with Dr. Sanjay Gupta.
13: If you are the parent of an infant, it can be really hard to find baby foods that are truly healthy for your child. According to a new study out of UNC Chapel Hill, almost 3/4 of baby foods are ultra-processed and may contain additives that are linked to potential health problems later in life. The study's lead author said what shocked her was that the top ingredient in 71% of these baby foods wasn't a fruit or vegetable, it was one or more additives that babies' guts are not fully developed enough to be able to handle. Eating the right food at this stage of life is so important because this is when children begin developing dietary preferences for the rest of their lives. So take the extra time to look at the ingredient labels on the foods you are buying. You're going to want short lists and also ingredients that you recognize. I'm Dr. Sanjay Gupta, helping you live a better life.
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1: Are. And it's a holdover from that mindset of, well, I can't really endorse this person. I honestly believe that's the only reason Kamala has any numbers is because of identity politics. Period. You want to just say it and that's it. Do we have a woman? Do we have a woman of color? Okay, great. Let's go with that one. And then it becomes the soup show that it was all over again the moment it starts. And this is why donors are saying, nope. Nope. We're not throwing our money behind something that's going to implode and go very

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1: Frontier Flight 4345 from Denver, bound for Los Angeles, cleared for takeoff when that takeoff became aborted. This is what air traffic controllers reported.
2: All right, 4345, we have 231 souls on board. We have 21,320 pounds of fuel on board. There was an individual walking across the runway.
1: An engine fire was extinguished. Smoke throughout the cabin. Passengers were evacuated and the flight rescheduled for Saturday morning. The identity of the pedestrian on the runway not immediately disclosed. I'm Steve Mark.
0: New research suggests fewer than 10,000 steps a day can still help control your weight. More from Rob Martier.
3: Research presented at the European Congress on Obesity found that 8,500 steps a day will help maintain weight loss after dieting. The 10,000 steps a day standard became popular during the 1960s as a marketing campaign to sell pedometers in Japan. Experts say while walking is important to avoid gaining weight, so is a calorie deficit and combining cardio with strength training to build muscle and burn calories. I'm Rob Martier.
0: An auction next month celebrates what would have been the 100th birthday of Marilyn Monroe. More from Sharon Reardon.
4: A kiss on the hand may be quite continental, but diamonds are a girl's best friend.
5: More than 100 items from the life and career of the Hollywood icon are up for sale. Julian's Auction says 100 Years of Marilyn sale presented with Turner Classic Movies begins June 4th at the Peninsula Beverly Hills. The collection includes a wide range of personal and professional items tied to Monroe, including the front entry gate from her Brentwood home.
0: I'm Michael Kastner.
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8: Sterling Venue Ventures has tons of live entertainment coming your way. Come to the Saban Theater on July 10th. It's Bobby Brown. And this week, it's Netflix is a Joke Fest with Brett Goldstein, Chelsea Handler, Dodgers Comedy Night, Smosh, and Anthony Jeselnik. Coming to the Canyon Agora Hills, it's Billy Bob Thornton and the Boxmasters, Brandy Clark, Orianthe, Ambrosia, English Beat, Pancho Sanchez, Young Dubliners, Jeff Tate, Thelma Houston, and more. And coming soon to the Oxnard Performing Arts Center, Kenny Wade Shepherd and the Hollywood medium Tyler Henry. 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
13: This is America in the Morning from Westwood One. Good morning, I'm John Trout. It's Monday, May 11th, 2026. Here's what's coming up on America in the Morning.
14: Iran responds to the U.S. peace plan, and President Trump responds to the response. I'm Richard Johnson.
15: President Trump heads to China this week. I'm Clayton Neville.
16: Moscow accusing Kyiv of breaking a U.S. brokered ceasefire Sunday. I'm Julie Walker.
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4: 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Hi, I'm Scott Allen Myers. 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
1: It's 18 till when we return on America in the Morning. Mother's Day celebration at the White House and lifting the hold on immigration for some after these messages.

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3: Yeah, Shayla Girardin has your forecast.
4: 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So we've got some really hot temperatures on the way. You won't feel it, though, as you head out the door this morning. We are holding on to that marine land.

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3: 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Oh, I've got some venison and wild boar sausages coming in this week. I'm going to throw those on the Solaire, and it's going to be so good. 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You do not have flare-ups, and that used to be a major problem with my old grill. 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
1: That fueling some of this?
2: I think so. Yeah, it's just easier. It makes it easier for the people like this to, sell their items.
3: It is a legitimate organized crime network that is involved in these types of crimes.
4: LAPD Deputy Chief Alan Hamilton says foreign crime heads are directing the theft of cargo that comes through LA. After it arrives at the port, it's often stolen from train cars. We met up with him at this tow yard where the LAPD stores cargo it recovers. You could fill a whole department store with the toys, tools, and big ticket items that are in here. Chief Hamilton says last year alone, the LAPD seized $52 million worth of stolen merchandise. In just the first 3 months of this year, it's already recovered $22 million in items heading to the black market.
3: The regular Joe or Jane on the street are paying the cost for this theft. And when it goes up to hundreds of millions of dollars, billions of dollars nationwide, that is going to be passed on to the consumer, and we're not going to allow that to happen here in the state of Los Angeles.
4: After hauling away all the boxes at this car lot, the LAPD arrested Peter Ahubib of Beverly Hills for receiving stolen property. Police tell us they're only a quarter of the way counting everything they found at both the car lot and storage containers connected to this case, and they already tallied $500,000 in stolen goods. Kevin Ozebeck, ABC 7 Eyewitness News.
5: And since some of this stolen cargo ends up for sale online websites, the LAPD says know who you are buying from. Police say a no return policy and deals that are too good to be true are red flags that items could be stolen.
6: This morning, Santa Ana police are hunting for two thieves who stripped historic bronze plaques from the Ebbo Club on Mortimer Street. Surveillance video shows the men casing the events

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2: Sterling Venue Ventures has tons of live entertainment coming your way. 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And this week, it's Netflix is a Joke Fest with Brett Goldstein, Chelsea Handler, Dodgers Comedy Night, Smosh, and Anthony Jeselnik. Coming to the Canyon Agora Hills, it's Billy Bob Thornton and the Boxmasters, Brandy Clark, Orianthe, Ambrosia, English Beat, Pancho Sanchez, Young Dubliners, Jeff Tate, Thelma.

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4: 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Coming to the Saban Theater on July 10th, it's Bobby Brown. And this week, it's Netflix is a Joke Fest with Brett Goldstein, Chelsea Handler, Dodgers Comedy Night, Smosh, and Anthony Jeselnik. Coming to the Canyon Agora Hills, it's Billy Bob Thornton and the Boxmasters, Brandy Clark, Orianthe, Ambrosia, English Beat, Pancho Sanchez, Young Dubliners, Jeff Tate, Thelma Houston, and more. 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
4: 57 in Woodland Hills and Santa Monica coming in 60 degrees to start off what is going to be a very warm day ahead. So we have nice mild temperatures to start the morning. Some spots even seeing a little bit of cloud cover. By this afternoon, though, things are going to heat up. We are talking about the 80s and the 90s. Some spots are inland areas, even making it into those low triple digits. So again, if you are going to be out and about, try not to do it during the prime heat of the day. That's 2 to 4 p.m., especially for those inland spots. The good news is, though, this little heat wave we're having, it's not going to last long. A cooling trend starts tomorrow, and it's going to take us right on into the end of the week. Today, though, you'll notice a lot of 90s, a lot of low triple digits, 89 out there for you in Glendale, coming in mid-80s for you in Los Angeles, 84 degrees, 81 in Thousand Oaks, and then Malibu, 76. Now, I do want to mention, we've got some watches and warnings to talk about. So heat advisories in place. This is up the I-5 corridor, out toward the Inland Empire, even some of our mountain spots, and then down into

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8: And new at 5:30, Canvas says it's sorry. The CEO now attempting to rebuild trust after a nationwide cyber attack and major data breach. Good morning, everybody. I'm Tony Cabrera with John Gregory and Rachel Brown.
9: And the warm weather is not done with us yet. We're going to see more temperatures going up today. Shayla Jordan watching all of that for us. Hotter today than yesterday.
10: Yes, today is going to be the hottest day of the week. So don't be fooled as you step out the door. It is a nice, mild start, but by this afternoon, it is going to be hot, especially for our inland areas. Right now, taking a live look, downtown Los Angeles this morning, looking really nice out there. The cloud cover we have been seeing is clearing out really nicely. So a nice, mild start to what is going to be a hot day this afternoon. The hottest day of the week, like I mentioned today, most spots are going to see the 80s and 90s, but some of our interior areas are going to make it up to those low triple digits. The good news, though, about this little heat wave, we'll call it, is it doesn't last long. Temperatures are going to start to drop tomorrow. Then we have a cooling trend that's going to take us right on into the end of the week. Speaking of cool temperatures, we get to start off with some this morning. Most of us are in the 50s and 60s as you head out the door. So again, remember, it is still springtime, even though it does not feel like it in the afternoon. So you can layer up to start the morning. You just won't need these layers for very long. 57 for you in Los Angeles, Hawthorne coming in 61, and Santa Monica 60 degrees. Really, the only spot where you might want to hold on to those layers is our coastal communities, just making it to the 70 degree mark. Part of that being the fact that you do have a little bit more of that marine layer lingering into late morning, early afternoon. Los Angeles, 80s for you. Inland Empire, 90s. But some spots going to get even into those low triple digits. So we'll take a look at exactly where, plus how long the heat is going to stick around for. But for now, John, Rachel, Tony, I'll send it back your way.
11: Okay, Shayla, thank you. New this morning, the 17 Americans who were on that cruise ship with a deadly hantavirus outbreak have returned to the U.S.
8: Their plane landed in Omaha overnight, where one passenger has already tested positive.
9: Eyewitness News reporter Tim Caputo joining us in studio with the latest details. Tim.
12: John, Tony, Rachel, one American tested positive, another already showing mild symptoms. Those two and the 15 other Americans who were on board that fateful cruise were flown by charter plane to Nebraska, where they will all go to the national quarantine unit. That one person who tested positive, they're going to head straight to the biocontainment unit there. Those 17 Americans, including the two that health officials are keeping a particularly close eye on, landed in Omaha just hours ago and were greeted by folks in full body protective gear and breathing masks. The Americans were immediately taken to the University of Nebraska Medical Center. They have a quarantine facility there, all to determine if they've been in close contact with any of those symptomatic people and whether or not they're a risk to spread the deadly hantavirus. There were 10 confirmed or at least probable cases of passengers on board the MV Hondius, including 3 people who died from the disease, which is typically spread by rodent droppings. But this virus in particular, the one detected on the ship, may be able to spread between people. The CDC has previously said there will be no mandatory quarantine for people who are not showing hantavirus symptoms. They'll be allowed to go home or maybe self-monitor for at least 42 days, or they have the opportunity.

0: opportunity to stay at that quarantine center.
1: This is one of those high-tech biosecurity facilities. It's really the only one in the United States, built just at the start of the pandemic. And this is built to basically maintain and keep a highly infectious disease. There's nurses, doctors, and specialized staff here who can help prevent an outbreak. Now, they will be screened at this facility. If a person were to test positive, they will likely be kept there. But they will be allowed to go home. And again, the risk of getting this infection from person to person, although it is possible, it is still low. This is not the significance of COVID or the flu. You really need prolonged exposure to another person who's infected to get this type of infection.
0: The World Health Organization recommending that the 20 home countries that these passengers are all returning to have active monitoring and follow-up with all of those people. But each of those nations have different quarantine procedures. There's, of course, concern that someone could resume their daily life while not knowing they have the deadly virus, because symptoms for hantavirus typically show up 1 to 8 weeks after exposure. Here at home, the California Department of Public Health says the CDC notified them there were California residents on board that cruise ship, including one who has already returned home to here in California. But like the WHO and like the CDC, they are reiterating that the risk to the public still remains very low because human-to-human transmission is extremely rare. John?
2: Yeah, the pandemic, of course, though, in everybody's minds when something like this comes up, we'll watch it closely. All right, Tim, thank you. President Trump has rejected Iran's response to a U.S. peace proposal, sparking another jump in oil prices. The U.S. proposal called for Iran to reopen the Strait of Hormuz. In exchange, the U.S. would ease its blockade of Iranian ports while both sides negotiate a full deal. Iran's response reportedly included a demand to end the war and lift oil sanctions. But within hours, President Trump dismissed Iran's proposal, calling it totally unacceptable. Overnight, oil prices surged as fears grew that the 10-week conflict will drag on.
3: The president and first lady are set to travel to China this week. They're due to arrive in Beijing on Wednesday. On Thursday, the president will attend a state banquet. Then on Friday, he will have a working lunch with China's president before leaving. It will be the first state visit by a sitting American president to China in nearly a decade. The Iran war expected to weigh heavily on discussions. China is the biggest buyer of Iran's oil.
4: Amazon has reportedly stopped the sales of faster e-bikes here in California.
2: And this comes after several deadly crashes, especially in Orange County, and a consumer warning from the state of California.
3: Eyewitness News reporter David Gonzalez live in Manhattan Beach for us this morning with the new details. David.
2: Okay, looks like we're having some trouble with David's microphone. We'll try and get it straightened out.
4: Meanwhile, new at 5:30, the parent company of Canvas has now issued an apology after a cyber attack disrupted thousands of schools last week. In response to the data breach, the CEO of Canvas's parent company said Canvas now has a dedicated incident page so users can know what's next and get updates. He added that the company is now working on releasing a report with details on the cyber attack and what exactly was hacked. Canvas says it's now fully back online and available.
3: New at 5:30, your outlook on the job market might depend entirely on your age. A new Gallup poll reveals a surprising shift. Only 43% of Americans aged 15 to 34 believe now is a good time to find work. Compare that to 64% of those over 55 who remain far more upbeat. While younger workers are usually the most optimistic, they are now 21 points less likely than their older counterparts to say the local job market is strong.
2: It's getting busy on our roads and highways, and Scott Reif is live in Air 7 watching it all for us. Good morning, Scott.
5: Yeah, John, good morning. Good morning, everyone. Fortunately, it really isn't getting busy yet. I mean, we're seeing some delays on those spots where you have some volume, say on the 405 South, but nothing major on our freeways. Here's a look at the 101 Freeway Vermont. We're in Hollywood. We're looking south. A little hazy this morning, but there's no fog to deal with. And the 101 Freeway looks great. We saw it out of the valley, both directions. The 101 Freeway is up to speed. We do have a problem that just popped up in Rancho Cucamonga on the 210 Westbound campus, and it looks like we have a delay here. Not a huge delay, but a slow down on the 210 Westbound. Looks like a solo vehicle accident. Hit

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1: Fleming will be sentenced for one count of distributing ketamine. Prosecutors say Fleming was the middleman for Jasmine Senga, dubbed the ketamine queen by federal prosecutors, who sold Perry the drugs that killed him. She's serving 15 years.
2: In Washington, D.C. today, a special tribute is planned for Burbank's canine Spike, who was shot and killed by a suspect last November. The ceremony will take place during the National Police Dog Foundation's canine memorial service. The tribute for Spike, who was four, will include a rose and wreath laying ceremony. His handler, Officer Corey Salas, is expected to be there to help honor his fallen partner.
1: After a rise in deadly crashes involving e-bikes that can go over the state speed limit, Amazon will reportedly no longer be able to sell them here in California. That's according to the Orange County District Attorney Todd Spitzer. The state has warned e-bikes should not exceed 20 to 28 miles an hour, depending on the type. This comes as an Aliso Viejo mother faces manslaughter charges. Her teenage son is accused of killing an 81-year-old veteran while speeding on an electric motorcycle. In Garden Grove, police say a 13-year-old boy crashed an e-motorcycle on Friday and died. Advocates say some faster electric motorcycles are being sold under the guise of e-bikes.
3: And the things that people are selling as e-bikes are clearly motorcycles, mopeds, off-road dirt bikes, out-of-class devices that might have pedals and they can

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2: A common sense Republican running for Congress in a seat once held by Adam Schiff?
3: Yes. Hi, I'm Scott Allen Myers. So many people have thought about leaving California, but I'm staying. I'm staying to fight back against the crushing costs, the tax burdens, and the outrageous social agendas. I believe our communities deserve leadership that puts families, safety, and common sense first.
2: Protecting our homes, our taxes, our safety, and our children? 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
3: I'm Scott Allen Myers, and I approve of this message. Paid for by Scott Allen Myers for Congress.

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0: 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Actual journalism.
1: Wow, I've been looking for something like that too. Who's the host?
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3: A common sense Republican running for Congress in a seat once held by Adam Schiff?
4: Yes. Hi, I'm Scott Allen Myers. So many people have thought about leaving California, but I'm staying. I'm staying to fight back against the crushing costs, the tax burdens, and the outrageous social agendas. I believe our communities deserve leadership that puts families, safety, and common sense first.
3: Protecting our homes, our taxes, our safety, and our children? You've got my vote.
4: I'm Scott Allen Myers, and I approve of this message. Paid for by Scott Allen Myers for Congress.
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0: 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It's called NTD Evening News.
1: What?
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3: And now, he is Armstrong and Getty.
4: Has everybody tried this coffee thing? Oh my God, it's really good. They pour hot water across coffee beans? Oh my God.
5: Who's the first guy who thought, you know what we ought to do? See that tree over there? Let's pick some of that, crush it up, and pour some water over it, and then drink it.
4: Of course, I use the kind that comes out of the south end of a northbound cat. I like the Civet Cat coffee.
5: Classy.
4: Oh, that's some good stuff. 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
5: Si, senor.
4: A dimly lit room deep within the bowels of the Armstrong and Getty Communications compound. And to kick off a brand new week, pregnant with possibilities, we're toiling under the title of the show.
5: Nothing could be finer than to go to Commie China. Or, if you prefer, another rhymer. If you want a virus, choose Hantavirus.
4: From what I understand, the Hantavirus is exactly like COVID, just as spreadable, and we should all be very concerned. Did I take the news incorrectly?
5: It's killed 350,000 people already.
4: Or was I told endlessly for like 19 hours over the weekend if I wanted to pay attention to it? And since the whole thing started, it's nothing like COVID virus. It's very hard to spread, so don't worry about it. So why are we talking about it? It's driving me crazy.
5: Latest shiny object.
4: It's driving me crazy.
5: Yeah.
4: How can you lead every newscast with the Hantavirus and have five different doctors say it's nothing like COVID, it's not going to spread? We know people are very worried out there. No, they aren't. I don't believe that. I don't personally know any people that are worried. Maybe you're a stupid person and you are worried.
5: Oh, that was...

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2: 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You do not have flare-ups, and that used to be a major problem with my old grill. 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
5: Yes. Hi, I'm Scott Allen Myers. 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
1: It's found at Garfield Avenue. Still about a 15-minute delay, but it is quickly improving. And in West Covina, a tire is stuck in your carpool lane, 10 westbound at Sunset Avenue.
0: 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Oh, I've got some venison and wild boar sausages coming in this week. I'm going to throw those on the Solaire, and it's going to be so good. The thing with the Solaire, too, is it's such a consistent cook. You do not have flare-ups, and that used to be a major problem with my old grill. So I'm a big fan of this thing. I think you should check it out for yourself. 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
2: 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Oh, I've got some venison and wild boar sausages coming in this week. I'm going to throw those on the Solaire, and it's going to be so good. The thing with the Solaire, too, is it's such a consistent cook. You do not have flare-ups, and that used to be a major problem with my old grill. So I'm a big fan of this thing. I think you should check it out for yourself. 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

such a great job with a hot and fast cook. It heats up to 1,000 degrees in just 3 minutes, and it does such a great job when I've done it with steaks, I've done it with chicken, shrimp, veggie skewers, sausages. Oh, I've got some venison and wild boar sausages coming in this week. I'm going to throw those on the Solaire, and it's going to be so good. The thing with the Solaire, too, is it's such a consistent cook. You do not have flare-ups, and that used to be a major problem with my old grill. So I'm a big fan of this thing. I think you should check it out for yourself. Go to the website, learn about the Solaire, learn about the technology, see if they have one that works for you. 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
1: Traditional Chinese medicine and
2: insomnia and anxiety seems like a stretch, but that other stuff I certainly can believe.
1: Well, traditional Chinese medicine says that acupuncture is a way to balance the flow of energy, known as qi, through one of the body's 12 main meridians. Acupuncturists insert these thin needles into specific points along those meridians to enhance the flow of qi. You got to get your qi flowing. Those specific acupuncture points are within the same areas of connected tissue where fluid flows through the interstitium, researchers found. And when they injected dye into acupuncture points on the forearms of volunteers, it slowly migrated up the arm along a meridian. Quote, this pathway doesn't go in the veins. It doesn't go superficially. Instead, it flows through the interstitium between the muscles. Quote, when I saw that, I said, we're onto something. This truly has to do with acupuncture.
2: My chi's all jammed up down by my lumbar. Got to back up.
1: It's your diet.
2: Probably my diet.
1: Yeah.
2: The problem with this is, I mean, that all makes sense and I could believe. The problem is that anytime you get into the Eastern medicine thing, it comes with it's a package deal with a lot of people.
1: Oh, yeah.
2: It comes with a bunch of other really annoying crap that they're going to tell you about.
1: Right. It reminds me of chiropractic a little bit in that if you concede, okay, it does help back problems in a lot of cases. You've kind of walked in the door of it can cure acne and earaches and saggy eyelids and everything else.
2: And who's going to tell you it doesn't? Exactly.
3: Armstrong and Getty.
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7: The California resident accused of opening fire at the White House Correspondents' Dinner in Washington, D.C. has pleaded not guilty to all charges. Cole Allen entered his plea this morning on charges that include attempting to assassinate President Trump. He's also charged with assault on law enforcement, transporting a firearm across state lines to commit a felony, and discharging a weapon during a crime of violence. Allen faces life behind bars if convicted. Six leading candidates are vying to be California's next lieutenant governor. They're seeking to replace Eleni Kunal.

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12: A better life with Dr. Sanjay Gupta.
13: For years, scientists have been studying the association between depression and dementia. As you might expect, the relationship is complicated. But there's this new study out of the UK which found it's not just broad strokes. There are 6 symptoms of depression that are especially correlated with dementia risk years later. Number 1, losing confidence in yourself. 2, not being able to face up to your problems. 3, not feeling warmth or affection from other people. 4, feeling nervous and anxious all the time. 5, not being satisfied with the way tasks are carried out. And finally, 6, difficulty concentrating. What we could be seeing here is the impact of people becoming less social, or that certain changes in the brain lead

to both depression and dementia, but dementia takes longer to manifest. If you notice these symptoms, talk to your doctor about it. I'm Dr. Sanjay Gupta, helping you live a better life.

0: it is consistent. 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
1: A common sense Republican running for Congress in a seat once held by Adam Schiff?
2: Yes. Hi, I'm Scott Allen Myers. So many people have thought about leaving California, but I'm staying. I'm staying to fight back against the crushing costs, the tax burdens, and the outrageous social agendas. I believe our communities deserve leadership that puts families, safety, and common sense first.
1: Protecting our homes, our taxes, our safety, and our children? You've got my vote.
2: I'm Scott Allen Myers, and I approve of this message. Paid for by Scott Allen Myers for Congress.
0: I am a big fan of my Solaire Infrared Grill. 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It heats up to 1,000 degrees in just 3 minutes, and it does such a great job when I've done it with steaks, I've done it with chicken, shrimp, veggie skewers, sausages. Oh, I've got some venison and wild boar sausages coming in this week. I'm going to throw those on the Solaire, and it's

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I've done it with chicken, shrimp, veggie skewers, sausages. 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

I am a big fan of my Solaire infrared grill. I felt like I got a real upgrade when I got this thing because it does such a great job with a hot and fast cook. It heats up to 1,000 degrees in just 3 minutes, and it

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1: A swarm of small earthquakes continues to rattle the communities south of the Salton Sea. About 350 small quakes started shaking on Saturday and continued into the morning across Imperial County. The largest was a magnitude 4.7 located near the city of Brawley. The only damage appears to be some minor water leaks. Today, a man from Southern California is expected to plead guilty to a federal charge involving a paintball attack near a federal building. Edwin Marquez is accused of firing paintballs during immigration sweeps.

0: I'm Chris Jakimic. 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
1: And then the more sinister move. 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It's irrelevant. 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But beyond that, Democrats are now trying to fire the entire Virginia Supreme Court. That's their new plan. 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
4: We are going to have to explore massive judicial reform, state by state and at the federal level, and everything should be on the table as far as I'm concerned.
3: Judicial reform, state by state and at the federal level. Everything should be on the table. Rig the system. This is precisely why, so long as voters do have a say in our system, we need to stop these guys from getting power. We have to. We have to stop them. They intend to pack the United States Supreme Court. You want to tear up the Constitution? Put justices on the court who don't care about it at all. That's how you destroy the Constitution. That's how you get rid of that bulwark against the tyranny of the left. Against the tyranny of anybody who would abuse their power in government. That's how you destroy it. These are very radical people. They're not hiding their plans. They're not hiding them at all. They're just saying them out loud. Coming up, Ken Cuccinelli is going to talk to us about what just happened in Virginia and why some of the left's strategies to rig our elections are just feckless nonsense. Coming up.
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5: How did I lose weight? 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Lean, right here. I did. 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Listen, Brickhouse Nutrition been with me for a long time. So chatting with Miles. I'm up at like 235. True story. I never minded being 235, but you know what minded? My knees that were falling apart and my back. I'm like, I don't know what, before I started really lifting, probably about 190. So 235 was a lot. 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

0: A common sense Republican running for Congress in a seat once held by Adam Schiff?
1: Yes. Hi, I'm Scott Allen Myers. So many people have thought about leaving California, but I'm staying. 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
0: A common sense Republican running for Congress in a seat once held by Adam Schiff?
1: Yes. Hi, I'm Scott Allen Myers. 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
10: You know, this is a really, really big week for the President of the United States and our country. He is off to China this week. He said for a big meeting with Xi Jinping. Remember when he went back in the early days of the first Trump administration? The Chi-Coms rolled out the red carpet, the communist red carpet for the president, tried to make it a big dramatic state visit. They did as President Trump and the First Lady Melania Trump went and visited there. Now they're doing it again. And well, the stakes could not be higher. I mean, think about the adversarial relationship we have with that country, the experience we had going through COVID as a result of certainly their sins, but I'll also add Anthony Fauci's sins to the pile. The fentanyl that's been killing hundreds of thousands of Americans each year. Fentanyl, drug overdoses. That poison provided by the Chi-Coms and then routed into the United States. The theft of intellectual property, the human rights violations that they've been doing. There's a lot to discuss. And the president has been fighting back in his own way. He's got an interesting relationship with China because he maintains a positive relationship with Xi Jinping, and he speaks openly about what a great personal relationship they have. But meanwhile, he's been kicking out China's power cord all around the planet. Venezuela, boop, kicked it out. He kicked out the power cord there. Venezuela was sending all of this black market oil to China. No mas. That's done. Iran, yeah, the Strait of Hormuz is shut down right now. In fact, we got a blockade going on the Iranian ports. When 90% of Iran's oil exports were going to China, not anymore. Boop. Kick that one out, too. So we've got a lot happening this week. But in advance of the president's arrival, I saw a piece just a few days ago, kind of just on my radar, about China and their military analysts, Chinese military analysts. That would be Chinese Communist Party side analysis of what's going on in the world. And the New York Times had a piece with the following headline. China sees a giant with a limp as U.S. drains weapons on Iran war. You got that?

0: the expectation and the norm is to win, and that is what we will be able to do here. I believe in the power of UCLA.
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7: A Better Life with Dr. Sanjay Gupta.
8: For years, scientists have been studying the association between depression and dementia. As you might expect, the relationship is complicated. But there's this new study out of the UK which found it's not just broad strokes. There are six symptoms of depression that are especially correlated with dementia risk years later. Number one, losing confidence in yourself. Two, not being able to face up to your problems. Three, not feeling warmth or affection from other people. Four, feeling nervous and anxious all the time. Five, not being satisfied with the way tasks are carried out. And finally, six, difficulty concentrating. What we could be seeing here is the impact of people becoming less social, or that certain changes in the brain lead to both depression and dementia. But dementia takes longer to manifest. If you notice these symptoms, talk to your doctor about it. I'm Dr. Sanjay Gupta, helping you live a better life.

0: it is consistent. 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

0: A common sense Republican running for Congress in a seat once held by Adam Schiff?
1: Yes. Hi, I'm Scott Allen Myers. So many people have thought about leaving California, but I'm staying. I'm staying to fight back against the crushing costs, the tax burdens, and the outrageous social agendas. I believe our communities deserve leadership that puts families, safety, and common sense first.
0: Protecting our homes, our taxes, our safety, and our children? You've got my vote.
1: I'm Scott Allen Myers, and I approve of this message. 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
2: That's the safety of a lot of these vendors. Now, it's not just selling hot dogs and selling stolen goods, but there was a little dust up in Glendora when it came to selling flowers on Mother's Day. And florists probably love this story, as a woman selling flowers on the side of the freeway didn't have permits and got her flowers confiscated. Here's NBC LA.
3: Cell phone video shows Glendora police officers confiscating bundles of bouquets for sale on Mother's Day. Left vendors already hit hard by the impact of the immigration raids, in a bit of a pinch also because of the rising costs. They're in a tough spot right now and on one of the busiest days for sales.
4: NBC4's Macy Jenkins.
2: If you're buying Mother's Day flowers on the side of the freeway on Mother's Day, why even go that far? Why put in the least amount of effort at the last possible minute? Just say screw it. Also, I just don't get flowers. Luckily, my wife doesn't care about flowers, but I don't get it.
3: And on one of the busiest days for sales.
4: NBC4's Macy Jenkins is live with details on what happened and why. Macy.
5: Well, Kathy and Macallo, Mother's Day is typically a big business day for flower merchants. Now, Glendora Police Department says it issued several warnings across the city to several flower vendors. And they said this is all over the permitting process. They confiscated several flowers and ended up arresting one person for selling flowers within 500 feet of the freeway and for not providing a valid ID.
2: You know, there definitely is an issue, and this should be something that we should be enforcing. Look, I understand there are people, they're just trying to make a buck. They're trying to sell you something when you get off the freeway, but you are impeding traffic. You are distracting people getting off those freeways. At the same time, we shouldn't have panhandlers on those freeway off-ramps either.
6: Yeah, we've contacted people. Worry about yourself. And I'm busy here. As soon as I'm done being busy here, then I'm going to go back around and talk to people.
5: Cell phone video recorded by Vanessa Roman shows her interaction Sunday with Glendora police officers as they shut down pop-ups and confiscated bundles of flowers for sale on Mother's Day.
6: When I leave, then you can go check it out. Until I leave, go on that side.
5: We spotted a trail of merchants.

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9: You know, it's interesting. 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Case in point, new study out of Northwestern University School of Medicine found the mid-30s are a major turning point for men's heart health. For women, about a decade later. But for

0: I'm Chris Jakimic. 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

0: the expectation and the norm is to win, and that is what we will be able to do here. I believe in the power of UCLA.
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3: A surgeon with San Francisco Marin Medical Society worked on the ordinance with Supervisor Myrna Melgar. He says this ban would close a loophole since state and local laws already ban restaurants and other food establishments from allowing smoking indoors and outdoors.
4: See, this is what I was confused about is, wait, how is this already not banned? It's like the weird loophole where the plastic bag ban in the state of California didn't affect San Francisco because they had an older one that wasn't as strong, but that one took precedence. So you can still get those weird thick plastic bags in San Francisco. They're changing that now, but all right. So there's a little loophole where you can still smoke on some of these bar patios.
5: This is to protect the patrons of these establishments, and also very important.
4: Well, if a bar, by the way, I'm sure this is, you know, a bar or restaurant has to decide if they're going to allow it to begin with. You know where the places are the people go to smoke. You know where the places are the people don't go to smoke. So you can definitely be a discerning patron. If you don't want to smell that, well, then you know the places not to hang out at.
5: Patrons of these establishments, and also very importantly, the employees. And anyone who might be exposed to the secondhand smoke.
3: There is an online petition that lists numerous bars that oppose the smoke-free ordinance. These patrons tell me they don't smoke, but question the effectiveness of the proposed ban.
4: Well, and part of the problem with the ban is now you're making the servers, the bartenders, and the waiters, who are already so overtaxed, already so overstressed, they're probably all understaffed, now they have to be the cigarette police. Because it's not like law enforcement's doing this. No, this is the establishment has to police themselves. No smoking here.
6: I don't know how they are gonna.
4: Does this apply to tobacco or also to pot?
6: I don't know how they.
4: I don't think it's as big of an issue in San Francisco as it is in LA, but everywhere in LA smells like pot all the time.
6: I don't know how they are going to enforce it because people just move down the street 10 feet and then what? Now the bar owner is running around chasing people outside for smoking.
7: I think it's hard enough to own a small business. It can also as people.
4: So you can't do it at the parklet, but you know, there's nothing that's stopping you from doing it on the street corner next to the parklet. And depending on if you're downwind or upwind, the

0: I'm a pretty great multitasker. I can wash dishes and do laundry.
1: I can roller skate while walking my dog.
0: I can even order lunch while doing my homework. But I can't use my phone while driving. 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
2: First Fridays, here is Cron 4.
3: The future of a beloved Oakland event is in question tonight, with organizers for Oakland's First Fridays Street Festival saying several sponsors have pulled out.
4: Over the years, you know.
2: I mean, I get it. You want to support the community. You want to bring everyone together. But when the first thing happens when you Google First Fridays is First Friday shooting or First Friday brawl, I don't know if you want to be associated with that. Even if these things aren't happening at the event proper, they're still happening in the city.
4: Over the years, you know, as crime kind of surfaces up and down, you know, we have been dealing with an issue with securing sponsors.
3: For 13 years, First Fridays in downtown Oakland has brought the city together. But director of the event, Vanessa McGee, says it's now at risk. Several sponsors have withdrawn their support. And she says it's because of negative attention stemming from crime that happens in the area.
2: Well, is it the negative attention from the crime or is it the crime?
5: Who else do we go call Superman?
2: Because you can't fault, you know, Cron 4 or KTVU for pointing out that, yes, this happened around First Fridays. They want to make the distinction that it did not happen at First Fridays, but I think the people that are thinking of going to these festivals or the people that are thinking of spending money and sponsoring these festivals, they don't want to be associated with the crime.
3: And she says it's because of negative attention stemming from crime that happens in the area hours after the event.
4: Every month, there's things happening in the downtown area, and we're being blamed for it. So it's becoming...
2: Well, and again, you can't blame the specific event, but this event, because it is a big noticeable event, does draw police resources in a city where police resources are already stretched as thin as possible. So is it possible that because we're making sure that First Fridays is safe, that there is not enough patrol? Now, there's not enough patrol on any given night when there isn't some big festival, but this is tough. I feel for the people that want to organize something, that want to bring the community together, but it's hard to get the community to come together when the community is still so unsafe.
4: Things happening in the downtown area, and we're being blamed for it. So it's becoming more and more unattractive to sponsors. There's a lot of people who don't even attend Oakland First Fridays that are saying, that's why I don't go. And it's just,
2: maybe you got to make it during the day. Maybe it's First Saturdays and it's a daytime event, so there's less of a risk of that. I know First Fridays, we love the alliteration, but if the problem is that once it starts to get dark, all the riffraff comes out, maybe it needs to be a daytime thing.
4: And it's just a horrible representation of what we stand for.
3: McGee says she doesn't think the blame on the event is fair, and Oakland's First Fridays are carefully planned gatherings. 7 people were hurt last weekend when a car plowed through a crowd of people after a fight near the Fox Theater.
2: And it wasn't one fight. It was a whole bunch of dumb young people live streaming themselves beating the crap out of each other. Now, is there a bigger conversation that needs to be had about the fact that we now have a system in place through social media that incentivizes committing crimes, that incentivizes violence for clicks? That's a whole other situation. But yeah, when First Fridays happens and the news reports on Monday morning, they're not going to be, hey, the festival was fun and we all had a good time. It's going to be, hey, right after the festival ended, a whole bunch of nonsense happened.
3: Rings. 7 people were hurt last weekend when a car plowed through a crowd of people after a fight near the Fox Theater. 2 people were arrested and police are still searching for the driver. But back in March, another incident happened hours after a First Friday's event. A shooting at Easy's Lounge on 14th Street where 2 people died.
2: Including a teacher.
3: In a statement to Cron 4, Oakland Mayor Barbara Lee said, quote,
2: this is what I don't understand about Oakland. Look, you give Oakland a

0: pass for putting Sheng Tao into office the first time.
1: And we still got our Oakland A's, baby.
0: No, you don't. Ranked choice voting, very confusing. Maybe she was going to be great. Then Sheng Tao decides the first thing she needs to do is fire the police chief because he was blowing the whistle on the monitor. And then it takes a year and a half to replace him. Crime gets completely out of control.
2: Absolutely. Absolutely.
0: And so the residents, they band together. They rise up through grassroots organizations, including from our friend Seneca Scott. They successfully recall Sheng Tao from office the same time they recall Alameda DA Pamela Price.
3: She called me a crime boss.
0: But I still, to this day, do not understand what was the point of all of that if you're going to then vote in Barbara Lee Speaks for Me.
4: Quite frankly.
0: Who has the exact same policies as Sheng Tao. She's just much less entertaining.
5: That's right. I like that. That was amazing.
6: In a statement to Cron 4, Oakland Mayor Barbara Lee said, quote, I want to be clear. These incidents occurred later in the evening after the Oakland First Fridays events had officially concluded.
0: So what, we don't have enough police staff to make sure everyone after First Fridays is safe?
6: We will continue to work with stakeholders to make the necessary strategic decisions to determine a path forward, end quote. McGee says events like First Fridays create opportunities in the community for everyone involved, and it would be a big blow if it couldn't continue.
7: We've had brick and mortar locations say that they receive 30 to 50% increase in their income on those nights. It stimulates their business significantly to start off the month like that.
0: That's great. I love it. But until we can get the riffraff at night figured out, first Saturdays, noon to 3, let's do it. I'll come host one. Would love to do it. We'll probably need security, though. It's Randy Wang here on the John Phillips Show.

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4: KABC. KABC News at 1 o'clock. I'm Jeff Vaughn from OnLACA. L.A. Mayor Karen Bass has pulled out of a televised mayoral forum set to air Wednesday. Bass's campaign is suggesting she may be finished, saying, quote, it's time to move past debates. Bass, Councilwoman Nithya Raman, candidate Spencer Pratt, faced off at a televised debate last week. Pratt tells NBC4 that Bass is avoiding further debates because she cannot counter his arguments or win in an unscripted setting. A poll by NBC LA shows 89% viewed Pratt as the winner of the last debate. Ever wonder what happened to Proposition 1? More than a year after California voters approved Governor Newsom's $6.4 billion mental health bond issue, none of the projects set to open in 2025 are ready. According to CalMatters, 9 of the first 10 projects have been delayed, some by as much as 2 years. The last project has been canceled altogether. Newsom promised thousands of new mental health treatment beds under the measure, calling it the fastest bond rollout in California history. The state awarded nearly half the funding last spring, but no projects have been started. When Prop 1 was

0: approved by voters, Newsom said 10 of the 124 projects would be finished by the end of 2025. California's race to replace Newsom has several polls with Steve Hilton leading the candidates. Hilton is taking Newsom to task for the state's new diaper program. Newsom's Golden State Start initiative would provide 400 free diapers to newborns funded with $20 million of your tax money. Hilton blasted the program, claiming the state is paying 50 cents per diaper, compared to 15 cents at retail stores. In a social media video, Hilton accused Newsom of wasting taxpayer money through what he called a bureaucratic scheme to help a Newsom donor. Get news and insights at onlaca.com. I'm Jeff Vaughn on The John Phillips Show.
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0: A common sense Republican running for Congress in a seat once held by Adam Schiff?
1: Yes. Hi, I'm Scott Allen Myers. So many people have thought about leaving California, but I'm staying. I'm staying to fight back against the crushing costs, the tax burdens, and the outrageous social agendas. I believe our communities deserve leadership that puts families, safety, and common sense first.
0: Protecting our homes, our taxes, our safety, and our children? You've got my vote.
1: I'm Scott Allen Myers, and I approve of this message. 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
1: Structure, police and fire resources can't handle that kind of massive densification of our already developed cities. And so it's highly destructive. And what does Rob Bonta do? He goes out and he's now suing cities, and he sued Huntington Beach. I fought him for years in court. And frankly, to date, even after years of litigation and fighting, Huntington Beach has not acquiesced. It has not surrendered. It has not adopted a high density housing program for the city. Why? Because we're fighting tooth and nail against Sacramento and Rob Bonta's weaponization of his office to preserve the way of life in Huntington Beach that the citizens, when they moved here, bought into. And so we are at war. I mean, we're at war with Sacramento. We're at war with Rob Bonta. I have fought him many, many, many times, as you mentioned, including fighting him when Sacramento wrongfully withheld millions of dollars of tax reimbursements from Huntington Beach taxpayers. I won in court and got a judgment in Huntington Beach's favor against Rob Bonta and Newsom and brought back $38 million of taxpayer money from Sacramento to Huntington Beach taxpayers. So when you fight, you can win. When you fight, you win. If you never fight, you never win. And so that's been my attitude. I've always been fighting for Huntington Beach. And now as Attorney General, I want to go to Sacramento to fight for everyday Californians in Sacramento. Trust me, I'm not going there to make friends. I'm going to make plenty of enemies. I'm going to go there, represent the people, fight for the people, and return California to a law and order state.
0: We're speaking with Michael Gates, running for Attorney General. The website is Gates4AG.com. Now, one of the conversations that everyone in the state of California is having right now is dealing with the rampant waste, fraud, and abuse that we see with our taxpayer dollars, specifically when it comes to one of the biggest line items in the budget, and that is Medi-Cal. Of course, there's been a lot of headlines about the hospice centers, specifically operating in Van Nuys, that were doing all kinds of fake billing with stolen Social Security numbers. But there's even new ones that we have discovered just in the last week. NBC in the Bay Area did this incredible expose on how taxi cab companies are billing Medi-Cal $4 a mile to pick up the homeless in San Francisco and drive them to a methadone clinic two counties away. And apparently this is all completely above board. So as AG, what would you be doing to crack down on all different kinds of wastes of taxpayer money that are going to nonsense like that?
1: We are going to come down hard on the waste, fraud, and abuse and all the NGOs and third parties who are stealing from the taxpayer and also stealing from the people who are expecting to receive services from government programs who are now not receiving those services because the money has been stolen. This is not only unethical, it's immoral and it's illegal, and we're going to be tough. So what justice looks like for me is, and just to be abundantly clear about this, what justice means to me is not lengthy and protracted investigations that lead to nowhere. All of Americans and all of Californians are fed up with, oh, we see another problem, let's investigate. Whatever happened to that investigation? Nothing. What's going to happen in my book when I'm on the job is

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1: Trap. I mean, if you just walk up and down the Embarcadero, it's gorgeous. So, you know, you can call it a tourist trap all you want. But all right, let's see what's happening to Fisherman's Wharf. Here is ABC7 in the Bay, and they're building a better Bay Area reporter, the wonderful Leanne Melendez.
2: Fisherman's Wharf is being transformed into a modern, vibrant public space. But local fishermen are concerned that the encroaching commercial developments will push them out.
1: ABC. Can you still call it Fisherman's Wharf if no one's fishing?
3: ABC 7 Eyewitness News Building a Better Bay Area reporter Leanne Melendez here to explain why they're concerned that the wharf will no longer be a fishing hub that it has been for decades.
4: I can't even.
1: I mean, if you're not even going to have the fishing at the Fisherman's Wharf, are you even going to need the casting club at Golden Gate Park? Which I just found out that was a thing. That is really cool. There's a little pond where you can learn how to fish at Golden Gate Park.
4: I can't even imagine
3: that.
4: Right?
3: You know,
4: they have such a hard career, hard job. Tough. I mean, the elements, it's cold, the fog, the water. I mean,
3: unpredictable from year to year.
4: Yeah, exactly. So we are not talking about restrict.
1: Usually fishermen got to get up at like 4 a.m. to be able to get that first catch. And yeah, those cold San Francisco mornings, that is rough.
4: The elements, it's cold, the fog, the water, I mean,
3: unpredictable from year to year.
4: Yeah, exactly. So we are not talking about restrictions on commercial crabbing or the fact that fishing for salmon was closed to them for the past 3 years. Of course, all of that hurt.
1: Wait, we do California salmon? No, thanks. I mean, what does it say about the salmon in the Pacific Ocean that pretty much every grocery store, you're getting it from Europe?
4: Or the fact that fishing...
1: Or Alaska, if you want to spend a whole lot of money.
4: Or the fact that fishing for salmon was closed to them for the past 3 years. Of course, all of that hurts the local fishermen. What they have been complaining about are the conditions at the wharf that have made it hard to operate. What they want is simple: to preserve a way of life.
5: Tourists from all over the world come to Fisherman's Wharf to eat Dungeness crab and seafood. Call it a tourist trap, but without commercial fishermen, this attraction would probably not exist.
1: They lean into the tourist trapist of it, you know, but I have heard so many places that I enjoy being called a tourist trap. It's just, if you know where you're spending your money, you're fine.
5: It was first set aside in 19...
1: Except for Hollywood Boulevard. That is a tourist trap. There is nothing fun about Hollywood Boulevard.
5: It was first set aside in 1900 for commercial fishing boats. Several years later, Italian immigrant fishermen dominated the area using the Monterey Clipper boat. One of those was Nino Alioto, seen here repairing his nets. Today, we found his great-grandson cleaning the same boat used by Nino, the Golden Gate. Sal.
1: Boy, a whole line of fishmongers. I respect that, but that's a family stench.
5: Sal Alioto is Nino's grandson. He showed us a picture of the boat carrying 5 tons of herring. Back then, the Monterey Clipper boats were made and maintained right here at this machine shop at Fisherman's Wharf. That no longer exists.
6: Don't have a machine.
1: So what happens if you get a hole in the boat?
6: Don't have a machine shop. I don't have a shop that we could do some woodworking on our boats. Okay. Besides the machine shop, we also need a shop that we can work on our boats. These are wooden boats. They don't last forever. These boats are almost 100 years old and they need love.
1: Surprised they're lasting now. Wow.
6: And they need love. They need care.
7: Where do you take them?
6: Right now, there's only one place left.
5: We found that place between the Mission Bay and Dogpatch neighborhoods. Boat owners have to take the boats out of the water and bring them here, an expense they would rather not incur.
1: There's nowhere near Fisherman's Wharf to get your boat having maintenance done on it, getting it fixed. So you have to put it on the land and you have to drive it to Dogpatch.
5: Boat owners have to take the boats out of the water and bring them here, an expense they would rather not incur. In the 1970s and 80s, the wharf transitioned into a tourist destination. Since then, fishermen have complained that it has been a challenge.

0: challenge to coexist.
1: But if you're driving a trailer full of gear down the highway or down one of these roads, and there's Waymo cars stopped and pedestrians are crossing the street, it can take you a long time just to navigate the local roads.
2: Okay, someone's got sour grapes. I don't know if you can blame the plight of the fishermen on the Waymos. I was in so many Waymos over the weekend in San Francisco. They drive better than the human.

0: Snakes, zombies, public speaking, the list of fears is endless. 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
1: They constantly go back and forth because the fuel depot's been busted for 6 years.
2: And then there's the matter of the ice machine. Any sensible person knows that freshly caught fish should be placed on ice immediately to keep it from spoiling.
1: Yes, unless you are a fish purist from Alaska and you try to off the books get some unflash frozen fish. I'm not saying that I would try it because I don't like parasites, but the Alaska fish purists claim that the fish will taste better than anything you've ever tried in your life.
2: Any sensible person knows that freshly caught fish should be placed on ice immediately to keep it from spoiling.
3: They're just trying to keep it going, but the parts have to be fabricated. You can't order a part. It has to be made. It's that old.
2: Fishermen say the port is doing what it can, but more often than not, it doesn't work. So fish markets continue.
1: Wait, so we don't even have the ice machine working? You can buy those things at Costco now.
2: So fish markets continue to produce their own ice on a small scale. You won't find a full-time specialized diesel mechanic stationed at the wharf like there used to be. Those who come here are more like your jack-of-all-trades engine mechanic.
4: What we have are people who know how to fix diesel engines, sort of. They do it as a hobby and not as a real mechanic that used to be here.
1: This is a real thing that happens for so many different kinds of categories. You know, as technology improves, as equipment changes, you actually get to a point where you run out of people that know how to fix all of this aged infrastructure.
4: Sort of. They do it as a hobby and not as a real mechanic that used to be here. We also don't have a chantry where you can go in and actually buy fishing gear and materials that you need for your boat.
2: The old chandlery used to occupy the entire block. That's been downsized, and today, t-shirts and hoodies are the main items, and any fishing supplies are found in the back of the store.
1: Okay, that's pretty sad. Got to make way for the t-shirts and hoodies, so put the bait and the tackle and the hooks. Keep that all in the back.
2: That's been downsized, and today, t-shirts and hoodies are the main items, and any fishing supplies are found in the back of the store. Fishermen would like to have a larger storage facility. Some are forced to keep their gear outside where they can be damaged by the elements. With so many challenges, will this ever be the commercial fishing hub that it once was?
4: To get it back.
1: Doesn't sound like it, but we should do something to preserve it if we're going to still call it Fisherman's Wharf.
4: To get it back to where it used to be will never happen. That we have to realize. To get it back as best we can, a long run, we have to wait and see.
5: We really thought that there was going to be a need for the port to invest.
2: Last week, commercial fishermen came to listen to the $10 million plan by the port to modernize the wharf and how it will impact them. Part of that transformation included the demolition of the iconic Alioto's restaurant, which will now be a public plaza. The future of the other older businesses is unknown. But the port has promised to support the fishing industry by upgrading some of the facilities.
3: I'm not sure what the future brings, but we do have to work together with the port and with the tourism part of this harbor as well.
2: Barnett, like most of us, refused to even speculate that this may well be the end of a storied era.
6: And what is true is that for decades, they have learned to adapt in order to survive. But for some, that could mean shifting to other locations like Half Moon Bay or even Bodega Bay.
1: I mean, I hear great things about the fish in Bodega Bay, but that's in a whole other county.
6: Now, what I heard them say is keep it authentic.
7: Yeah. Mm-hmm. Well, you know, the fishermen
6: ours.
7: There are as much a part of the wharf in so many ways as the sea lions.
6: Oh,
7: I mean, they're just
6: absolutely.
7: Part of the family.
8: And you would think that their success and the modernization should just go hand in hand.
6: Correct, yeah.
8: We're keeping the history there.
1: If it's just the aquarium and a bunch of restaurants and t-shirt shops, it does lose a little bit of that authentic flavor.
6: Right. And history that has, spanned for more than 100 years. Yeah.

0: It's amazing.
1: Way
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0: 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I believe in the power of UCLA.
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3: And CBSLA's Joy Benedict joined the excited riders. She's live at the Wilshire and Fairfax station with how it all went down. Joy.
4: You guys, it was so fun. I've realized I've covered quite a few of these since I've been here. The first one back in 2012 when they opened the Expo line. And it's just been amazing to see how much Metro has expanded since then. And today.
5: It has expanded a lot, but it still doesn't really go to a whole lot of places. If you live in the San Fernando Valley, which 2 million of the 4 million residents of the city live in, it still doesn't really go anywhere. In fact, they don't even have a train in most of the valley. They have a bus, and the bus only does a small portion of the spatial area that is the valley.
4: And today was just more icing on the cake, so to speak. Not a lot of folks out here now as I turn around, but that was not the case just a few minutes ago, as this place has been packed since 12:30.
5: I will say, if there's any neighborhood that could use some public transit that's not already impeding traffic, getting to the Miracle Mile is a nightmare. It's not close to any freeway. So you've either got to cut through West LA, you've got to cut through Hollywood. There's no good way to get down there. And I should know because I used to work down in that area. I used to work at KLSX 97.1, the FM talk station, when they were at 5670 Wilshire Boulevard. And I commuted twice a day, every single day, to Hauser and Wilshire, right next to Fairfax and Wilshire, and it was a nightmare. You know how much emotional eating I had to do in the drive-thru to just deal with that commute?
4: It felt like a party on the boulevard.
6: Welcome to the D-Line.
4: As folks waited in line on Wilshire Boulevard.
5: Oh yeah, they call it the D-Line now, and they started selling these shirts that say, Ride the D. Yep, they sold out.
4: And went underground.
7: Going to the scene again?
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5: Of course, let's all forget that this project is way over budget and way late. But sure, let's celebrate that we finally are opening.

0: 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I believe in the power of UCLA.
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2: I don't know what touristy things you think there are to do downtown. Don't do it.
3: Car. The D Line, formerly known as the Purple Line, will now connect passengers from downtown to Koreatown, the Miracle Mile, and eventually Beverly Hills, Century City, Westwood.
2: Beverly Hills is going to have to make sure there is all kinds of security at that station, because the last thing that city wants is the riffraff ending up in Beverly Hills. Let's go to Henry in Anaheim. Henry, hello.
4: How are you, Randy?
2: Doing great.
4: Hey, you know what? I love your show. I love it when you fill in for John. I'm a longtime listener, and I think you do a great job. Kudos to you.
2: Thank you.
4: But I have to do a little bit of questioning. You know, you say about the pot shops and how bad they are and the illegal ones and everything else. First of all, I want to qualify this. I live in Orange County. So there is a huge difference. I have been a pot smoker for a very long time.

0: the expectation and the norm is to win, and that is what we will be able to do here. I believe in the power of UCLA.
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2: Planet Earth. What has happened? So that's why.
3: Right. So I have to point out the mayor has denied the allegations in the LA Times article.
2: And they stand by their reporting.
3: They do.
4: That's right.
3: Is Rick Caruso in your camp? If you got elected mayor, would he have a role in your administration?
2: Rick Caruso cares about LA as much as all of these top business leaders that I'm talking to, I'm meeting with. Everybody wants what I want. They want LA changed. Big time. My two opponents, you heard them for an hour. They just make up. They're talking about beds and blah, blah. They don't even say how horrible things are. Things are horrible.
4: Well, because they can't. Then they'd have to own it. But yes, if you live in the city of Los Angeles, which for some unbelievably stupid reason I still do, the city is a disaster. Even when things looked like they were getting a little better when Bass first took over, it's all back. You go onto Haskell at Van Owen to get on the 405 freeway. The street is once again covered in RVs, and that's after they took away a Metro parking ride lot that was supposed to be for all the RVs. We still have all the RVs. It's a nightmare.
2: Things are horrible, and they try to say I'm the angry guy. The LA Times will be like, oh, he's the angry white guy. No. Everyone's angry. All genders, all races, all...
3: Well, let's talk about that for a second, because one gets the impression, and you would know better than I, that it started with a fire, and then people started saying, well, wait, it's not just the fire. And there's a grievance. Much of it, an argument can be made, it's justified, over homelessness, over drug addiction, over the fact that the streets still have too many encampments. And that is what has fueled your campaign.
2: Well, it connects to...
4: Well, and it connects to the fire in a lot of ways, including that the LAFD is stretched so thin because the majority of the calls they have to go on are about the homeless.

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3: 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I'm Jeff Vaughn on The John Phillips Show.
4: In Long Beach on the 91 eastbound after the 710, trying to clear a wreck from the carpool and the left lane. It's going to be stopped from Wilmington Avenue. In Rosemead, 10 eastbound at Del Mar Avenue, got a wreck making its way to the shoulder. In Pomona, 57 southbound at the Temple Avenue off-ramp, that ramp partially blocked with a ladder. And still a sig alert in Temescal Valley heading into Corona, 15 northbound before Temescal Canyon. Only the left lane is open.
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13: You ever wonder why the same cold virus makes some people so sick and others not sick at all? Well, according to an interesting new study out of Yale School of Medicine, one key factor is how quickly the cells in their noses, called nasal cells, respond to the virus and contain it. It's called the interferon response, and it can vary for different people. Now, when that response gets inhibited, it can trigger a different reaction, which leads to excessive mucus production and inflammation. In other words, a cold that is a lot more miserable. Of course, there are other factors at play: your genetics, any underlying conditions, immunity from vaccinations or previous infections. 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

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It's Randy Wang here. Johnny's back on Monday. 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Let's do a couple of emails here. Linda writes in, one thing that we should highlight for Spencer

0: I'm Chris Jakimic. 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
2: Saturday, she said, okay, I'll give it a try. So she's basically a default on this campaign, and she's trying to be what's called a viable candidate. But in mentally thinking, she knew she couldn't win if those two candidates entered the race. So I'm questioning whether she's really campaigning on their decision or she's really campaigning on her own will and believes she's the right person to be the next mayor.
3: It's a really bizarre campaign because she even constantly is having a hard time justifying why she's running or what she would do differently. I've listened to so many Nithya Raman interviews, and every single answer to every question is, well, I would do the same thing as Karen Bass, but I'd be more focused.
2: Right. That's yes. I conclude that viewpoint. That's yes. And I think it's going to be interesting to see the voters' interpretation. And we'll only know by the numbers that come in. And then we'll say, well, was our thinking relative to what these voters decided upon? Although there are exceptions. Once in a while, somebody comes along and they turn out to be a candidate by surprise and win the election. But I don't think that this particular person is going to overtake the current mayor. I just don't think she's ready for the job right now. And I think she realizes it, but she's running a little bit too soon. As to the future, who knows what beholds her aspirations.

0: 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I served in the United States Air Force, and I deployed 3 times. 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
2: Is you're going to jail or you're going to rehab. Pick it. But you're not staying here.
3: LAPD.
4: And I've been to some major cities in Europe. You do not see this. You see a few people that are on the streets in Dublin, couple in Madrid, usually like beggars on the street. It was too damn cold in Amsterdam. I don't know if I think I even saw any. But what's unique to Los Angeles, even compared to San Francisco, I mean, outside of the Tenderloin, but the thing is with LA, it is everywhere. I flew back to Burbank Airport last night, just driving on Van Owen, going from Burbank to where I live in the valley. Tent, tent, tent, tent, tent, every single intersection, whether you're in North Hollywood, you're in Valley Glen, you're in Sherman Oaks, you're in Van Nuys, it doesn't matter. The tents are everywhere.
3: LAPD have more arrests during COVID lockdowns than they do right now. We don't enforce any of the laws we need to enforce. Councilman Rahman is fighting that 4118, the law we have to remove dangerous encampments from schools, nurseries, parks, in front of libraries. And her argument is, it doesn't work. It just moves. No, it was the law's there to make kids safer. You move it. Yes, I agree. Moving encampments doesn't work, but we should take at least moving them away from the kids. So yes, it's a law enforcement thing because, again, the DEA statistic, 90% plus are drug addicts.
4: And if you look at what's going on in the streets, how does anyone disagree with that unless you're on the take?
3: People addicted to drugs do not want these services that Mayor Bass and Inside Safe and Councilman Rahman are offering. They want more drugs. When people are high out of their minds, doing the fentanyl fold at the parks next to kids, blowing fentanyl, shooting up next, these people do not want services optional. We need, as a functioning city, to take these people, put them into medical treatment, help them get sober, then go get them a bed, then help them get back into society and give them opportunities. No, anyone in addiction knows. Anyone sober, you, an addict wants drugs. They want alcohol. They want. So again, it's an enforcement thing. These animals that are being abused on the streets, this is a known thing.
4: This is another thing that is very specific about his campaign. And later on this week, we're going to talk with Joey Tuccio, who is the guy who's covering all the animal abuse that's going on Skid Row. Spencer Pratt's the only one willing to talk about this. Karen Bass completely ignores the problem, says there isn't a problem with animal abuse on Skid Row, even though it's being documented every single day. Nithya Rahman, at the debate between her and Karen Bass for the Sherman Oaks Homeowners Association, was asked why all of a sudden, after 6 years in City Hall, she finally is putting out a plan about the animals. And she said, I have only been to an animal shelter in LA for the first time 5 days ago. Unacceptable.
3: That are being abused on the streets. This is a known thing. They don't enforce the laws because this is real. Stacey Daines from the Animal Services on Zoom, you can watch this video, says we can't enforce the law because the mayor's office has told us it's culturally insensitive to give people without an address citations or tickets.
4: Sounds like Karen Bass.
3: Everybody that's in LA should be able to get citations and tickets and be arrested. This is a point. Councilwoman Rahman will say, oh, Spencer just wants to arrest all these homeless people. If Councilwoman Rahman walks out of Erewhon with her smoothie in Silver Lake, pulls down her pants and goes number two in front of kids, she is going to jail.
4: Yeah.
3: People are going number two in front of kids on all streets across LA right now, and nothing happens to them. And maybe not jail, but they're going into treatment. The courts, once they get arrested, will decide if this is a violent criminal that's, you know, that maybe was just pooping.
4: Well, here's one thing Spencer Pratt does need to learn. The courts are kind of a mess in LA, and that's part of the problem. But you know what? He is saying things that you would never expect any candidate in this race to be saying, and I think for certain topics, especially the animals, that will resonate. Let's go to Chris in Westlake Village. Chris, hello.

0: Hey, Randy, how's it going? I got to say that FireAid, to me, will be the absolute worst scam perpetuated across this land ever. You talk about last week, you spoke about the homeless shelter in Los Feliz, you know, the drug addicts coming in and out and everything. You know, in the good old days, there's a cop car there, and they're rousting, and if not, there's 5 or 10 in the neighborhood, and these drug addicts don't go in there. And then you talked about the MacArthur Park. Why did it take the feds, you know, to come there and bust everybody out? You know, where's the police? And we know that Karen's a failure. You know, I know we have budget problems and everything with getting police, but we have like 7,400. We need 14,000, you know, and
1: you're totally right about that, Chris. We are so, for the city that the size that we are, we're getting to a point where we have half the amount of police that we should have, and we need more manpower. That is completely true. Thanks so much for the call. And part of the reason the police budget is so bloated is because we're so understaffed that we have to spend so much money on overtime, which means everyone is stretched so thin. But we also need local elected leaders to have law enforcement's back. Let's go to Bobby in San Jose. Bobby, hello.
2: Hello, this is Bobby.
1: Hey, Bobby.
2: Who is this?
1: It's Randy.
2: Hey, Randy, how you doing, man? Are we on the air?
1: We are.
2: Okay, well, here's my thing about this homeless stuff and all these people living on the streets. We need to put a performance statement together, Hilton or the sheriff, buy some cheap land way outside the cities where nobody is, provide them with thousands of trailers from the RV manufacturers, build an RV park, encase them in, provide all the services, psychiatric care, drug rehabilitation, but nobody gets out of there until they earn their way out. These people cannot be allowed to come and just defecate in people's doorways and rob and steal and everything else that's going on with this homeless crap. It's ridiculous. Or let these politicians steal the money like they did on the train situation here in California and everything else. It's a simple problem. It can be solved within 90 days if you build these places outside the cities with a cheap land.
1: I think you're totally right about that, Bobby. Thank you so much for the call. If we centralize the problem and centralize the services and the solutions, we can do that. But local electeds will say it's not equitable. It's Randy Wang here on the John Phillips Show.
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9: Would you believe it if I told you that tooth decay is the most common non-communicable disease in the world, even here in the United States? 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
3: It's Randy Wang here on the John Phillips Show. Johnny's back on Monday. So I spent the weekend a whirlwind trip in San Francisco, and I had the best time. This all came about because we're trying to burn off our American Express hotel credit. So by June 31st, we need to spend $300 at one of those hotels. San Francisco has a ton of those, and for some of them, you could do a one-night stay. So we got a 5-star hotel room at the Taj Campton Place in Union Square. It was $329, so minus the room credit, it cost $300, and it came with early check-in, late check-out, food and beverage credit. It was a great deal. Flew up there on Southwest Burbank to SFO, which is like an hour flight. And first, can I just tell you this? As somebody that has to deal with LAX on a regular basis, SFO is a really pretty airport, and it is really easy to get out of the terminal and into your rideshare to get to your destination. You go right out there. It's clearly marked where the Lyft and Ubers pick up. You call it. It picks you up immediately. Eventually, you can do that with Waymo as well, but you have to go to the rental car park. So we get to Union Square, and let me just say, the first thing that you notice is the branded trash cans everywhere. The people that are cleaning up, Union Square is back, and it is in full force. There was a beautiful festival going on for Taiwanese people. There was great food. There was so much energy going on around that neighborhood, and it felt clean, and it felt safe. The old Union Square of car break-ins, didn't see any of that. Didn't really see any homeless people at all in Union Square proper. You see a couple here or there, but we had the best time. So what we like to do when we go to San Francisco is drop the bags at the hotel, immediately take a Waymo to Golden Gate Park with the dogs and go hiking around, because that is a gem. That is such a gorgeous, incredible space. And so we wandered around for an hour until we ended out on the east side in Coal Valley. And this is where I really had a great idea.

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4: I'm Chris Jakimick. I served in the United States Air Force, and I deployed 3 times. So in 2017, I was serving as an Air Force First Sergeant. Our motto in that role is, my job is people, everyone is my business. But unfortunately, in that year, I would lose my own brother, Lance Corporal Adam Jakimick, to suicide. The majority of veteran suicides are from guns. I store my weapons securely, not only for myself, but for my family. Store all

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1: Governor Spanberger's popularity within the state. Normally, Virginia governors, new ones, get a really fairly substantial honeymoon period. Well, her honeymoon is over, and she has the lowest approval ratings of any governor in yours and my lifetime at this stage of her governorship. And it's largely because of this gerrymandering effort.
2: There will be, at some point in the next year plus, an actual legitimate intervening election. So the Democrats, while this will not work out for them for 2026, which was, I think, their whole goal in doing this and why they rushed it through the way that they did, well, that's now gone. So they'll have a chance to regroup and maybe come back at this for another bite at the apple. Do you anticipate that they are going to basically do take two, a redo opportunity on this type of referendum to change the Constitution in order to get that teed up for 2028? And if they do that legally, is it then just a completely different debate that we're having if they pursue it? Because I'm sure some of them want to do it immediately. Others might be wondering, do we really want to do this again and spend more political capital and all that money? Is it worth it? We'll see what decision they come to. My guess is they'll probably try again. I just wonder what your thought is on that piece.
1: So I don't think that they will. You are absolutely correct. If they did this correctly under law and Constitution of Virginia, they could tee it up for the 2028 election and to have new maps for 2028. But keep in mind that even with the referendum and the political capital they had to spend to get through that process, they also had to outspend the opponents by over 3-1. To get to squeak out a 3-point victory.
2: Right.
1: A lot of their own supporters like the bipartisan redistricting arrangement, and they ran their whole campaign as a Trump derangement syndrome campaign. And in 2028, we're going to be in the middle of an election for the successor to President Donald Trump. And so the motivation.

0: Snakes, zombies, public speaking, the list of fears is endless. 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
1: Dragged the Virginia Democrats into a mess, and they used them for fools, and it didn't work out. And the craziest stuff you're hearing now is to get rid of the Virginia Supreme Court by lowering the retirement age to 54, so it knocks all seven of them out. So the General Assembly can reappoint seven new ones. Virginia is one of two states where the General Assembly appoints judges and justices. So they could theoretically do that. But they need a special session called by Governor Spanberger to do that. And they need to hold all of their Democrats in the state Senate, which is only a 21-19 margin. They can lose one Democrat to make their plan work. And this goes beyond the packing the court idea that I know you've talked about before at the federal level. This is a trashing the court. This is literally, we're going to pass a law that suddenly makes it illegal for all seven of these justices to sit as justices.
2: That's crazy.
1: And replace them. It is truly crazy. And so, as you noted, some Democrats in Virginia are starting to finally voice some reservations with the degree of insanity that is showing up for other people, other Democrats in other parts of the country that want these Democrats here in Virginia to implement.
2: Yeah, it's like walk the plank again in an even more preposterous and insidious scheme. And like, does someone like Abigail Spanberger, who's blown through so much political capital for nothing, does she want to go even further here? I'm skeptical of that. I don't put a lot past the Democrats in Virginia for the reasons that we've just seen, but I do think that there's been enough of a brushback pitch and they realize what has been squandered in pursuit of this thing that is not going to happen this year, and perhaps finally cooler heads are prevailing. Unfortunately, one of those cooler heads is not the man who might be the next Speaker of the House nationally. A separate conversation. Ken Cuccinelli, former AG in the Commonwealth of Virginia, who's been all over this. Mr. Attorney General, thanks so much again for your time and your work on this issue. It's been a huge, huge win for the rule of law.
1: Amen to that. Thanks for having me.
2: And we'll be right back after this.

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0: 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Now.
9: The problems continue in Calabasas with this jackknife big rig on the 101 northbound before Lost Hills. Three left lanes are off limits. Delays have been loading up away from Las Virgenes. Also, more problems. This is in Temescal Valley. It's a brush fire. 15 northbound coming up on Temescal Canyon Road. It's the right lane that's off limits and huge delays getting away from Lake Street. Let's also take a look at the drive in Rosemead. This is on the 10 freeway eastbound at Del Mar. A crash is off to the shoulder. You're on the brakes away from Eastern.
10: The expectation and the norm is to win, and that is what we will be able to do here. I believe in the power of UCLA.
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3: In our first hour today, John Roberts, our colleague here at Fox News, co-anchor of America Reports, he joined us. He spoke by phone with President Trump earlier today on a wide array of issues. We talked about that phone call. Here's part of the conversation. You had an interesting morning. You spoke to the President of the United States by phone. Tell us about what was discussed. I know a lot of it was about Iran. Give us some of the highlights there.
4: First of all, let me just set the stage. Here's the great thing with President Trump is you call him and sometimes he picks up the phone and sometimes he doesn't. This morning he didn't pick up the phone. And I thought, oh, okay, he's busy. He doesn't want to talk to me. And then 15 minutes later, my phone rings. Thankfully, I had my AirPods in because I was actually down the hall from my office getting a cup of coffee. And the AirPod announced in my ear, your phone is ringing, it's Donald Trump. And I'm like, okay, I better run back
3: better
4: and
3: take
4: answer
3: that one.
4: Yeah, so it's great. You know, you call him, he doesn't pick up, but then he calls you back. I guess he was busy. But we did talk a lot about Iran, and one of the questions I had for him was, you know, this regime just keeps playing the same old games that it's played time and time and time again. And, you know, are they ever going to get serious? Are they ever going to agree to what you want them to do? And he said that at some point they're going to fold. I said, do you know when that point is? He says, I don't, not yet, but they're getting squeezed pretty hard. And he thinks that this regime will eventually cave in. I asked him, I said, you know, do you need to employ Israel again to effect a little more regime change? And he said, no, I'll deal with these people until they make a deal. So doesn't sound like there's anything in the works in terms of getting rid of people like Vahidi and others.
3: Although
4: the president seems optimistic.
3: Could be in the works, and he doesn't want to give anyone a heads up that, you
4: know, that's true.
3: The bombs could be dropping again at some point, because he did respond publicly very angrily and very dissatisfied, John, to the counter proposal or whatever from the regime. And like, my instinct is the same as yours, that they're playing games again.

0: I'm Chris Jakimic. I served in the United States Air Force, and I deployed 3 times. 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
2: Talking to this regime at all, there is this unresolved question. So there's the uranium enrichment, and they've already enriched a ton of uranium well beyond any civilian or innocent, you know, threshold. We know that, which goes to their obsessive fixation on getting nuclear weapons, which is the whole problem. So that's one of the sticking points. We want to get rid of their ability to enrich at all, or at least stop it for decades. They're refusing. There's also the uranium that's already been enriched to that 60% level. The nuclear dust, as the president sort of colorfully calls it, that came up in your conversation, didn't it? That component.
3: It did, and the president talked about it about 15 or 20 minutes later after we got off the phone in that Oval Office event that he had this morning as well. He told me that Iran said that if the United States wants the nuclear dust, as he calls it, the highly enriched uranium that's enriched to about 60%, that the United States needs to come and get it because there's only 2 countries, the president said, on the face of the planet, and again, he reiterated this in the Oval Office, that have the technology to be able to go underground in such a destroyed facility and find that uranium and dig it up are China and the United States. He says that he's already made a deal with Iran for the United States to dig up the nuclear dust. I don't know if it involves us actually taking custody of it. There's been some talk of that. But the president seemed to suggest in the Oval Office that Iran has reneged on that. But he did say that Iran told him that the only countries that could do this would be China or the United States. So the United States would have to come and get it. I asked him, okay, so what are the logistics of U.S. engineers or whatever going in to do this? And he said, we haven't quite figured that out yet.
2: Well, I mean, because
3: that's subject to negotiation.
2: Totally. And I mean, if this was a negotiated agreement where we were going in with permission from the regime to dig it up and extricate it, that would be one process. Then there's the other process of doing it under duress, under attack, without permission to be there, right? On the ground, which would be
3: Don't know how you'd ever do that.
2: Exactly. Very, very complicated. I know that was something that he had at least talked about before. I keep coming back to comments that we've heard from people like General Keane and others that, and it's been reported publicly and stated publicly, that the U.S. and Israel hit maybe 70-80% of the planned targets as part of Epic Fury, these military targets, but that still leaves thousands of targets that were not hit. And there's been this quasi-ceasefire. They keep calling it one, even though there's fire exchanged back and forth during the supposed ceasefire. But it seems like if Trump throws up his hands and said, all right, these people aren't making any real progress, they're slow rolling us, there are an awful lot of targets that we could go back in to hit and to really diminish their military capabilities moving forward with very little that the Iranians could do about it because we still dominate the airspace. I mean, it seems like the regime is almost forgetting, like they have amnesia, exactly what was inflicted on them just weeks ago.
3: And this is typical with Iran. They remind me of the Black Knight and Monty Python and the Holy Grail.
2: It's a flesh wound.
3: King Arthur is cut off the arms and the legs, and then King Arthur goes on his way, and the Black Knight says, oh, running away, are we? Come back here, I'll bite your leg off.
2: My full interview with John Roberts, Fox News anchor, available online at GuyBensonShow.com. 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When we come back, the home stretch, producer Christine had a memorable Mother's Day and a pretty eventful end to her week as well. We'll get into all of that on the other side.
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0: 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I've been surfing here since I was a kid. Now, seeing my grandson out on the water, it means everything to me. 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

0: the expectation and the norm is to win, and that is what we will be able to do here. I believe in the power of UCLA.
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2: At with John Roberts, he's filling in for Brett Baier tonight. And I'll be there, Fox News Channel, 6 p.m. hour, so coming up in less than 1 hour. So please tune in for that or set your DVR. Well, yesterday was Mother's Day, and I wished a very happy Mother's Day to my own mom, Lisa, on the big weekend show on TV last night. And we talked about our moms and memories and that sort of thing over the course of a full segment that we did on TV. I did not quite know what producer Christine was up to, because believe it or not, she is in fact a mother. So Christine, what was your Mother's Day celebration on Sunday?
3: Wait, what do you mean, believe it or not, she's actually a mother?
2: Well, I mean, but you don't given think... what a lot of people know about you and your comportment, it might come as a surprise that you're a mother, that you brought life into this world and are raising a human being. But
3: I don't even
2: it
3: know
2: is
3: what
2: true.
3: Word means, comportment?
2: Yeah, just sort of your conduct.
3: Oh, okay.
2: Fair. Fair.
3: All right.
2: It's like you're just conceding that one, throwing in the towel. You spent your Mother's Day in, maybe somewhat ironically, the city of brotherly love. Is that correct?
3: I sure did. We

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1: All balls and being potentially struck down by a foul ball. 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
2: I mean, listen, live events sometimes aren't safe. I mean, where were we that I was scared?
1: Is this a threat for our event in Sonoma this week? When Cookie's around alcohol.
2: Sporting events.
1: Okay, all right. And by the way, just a handful of tickets left. 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Get your tickets. It's going to be great. And it's going to be safe despite Cookie being there with wine, I hope. Go ahead.
2: Maybe sporting events. I find it different, though. When I went to the first and only NFL game with you, I enjoyed it, and I didn't have a team then. So, I don't know. Maybe it was just because it was my first. But
1: you were terrified of being in the upper deck.
2: It was high, remember? I only had...
1: And on the escalators, you were freaking out.
2: Because that's where the people usually fall over and die. That's the ones you see on the news. It's true.
1: I think it's like less frequent than alligator attacks.
2: No.
1: That list of irrational fears. It's a long list that you've got.
2: Yeah, well, don't get me started with this new Honda.
1: Oh, the Honda virus?
2: Yes.
1: Yeah, we're not, in fact, going to get started on that. But I am going to bring it back to alligator attacks.

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3: Up there. So
4: does she know you as Cookie? Is that why?
3: I told everybody that everybody calls me Cookie, and that's always an icebreaker. I have to say, most people enjoy me. Not the bartender, though. He actually told me to go to H-E.
4: You again.
3: He told me to go to H-E double hockey sticks.
4: Really?
3: I think he meant it.
4: Wow.
3: Yeah.
4: Why? Were you trying to swindle him on the drink tickets?
3: Well, kind of, yes.
4: Yeah. How did I know?
3: I wanted an espresso martini, and he was very busy. And he's like, go to the espresso machine and get me a double espresso then. And
4: espresso.
3: Then yes. Yes.
4: It's not ek. It's just espresso. Anyway, so are you going to Florida for a golf trip as well? Is that a real thing, or is that one of your plans, quote, that you made after several cocktails?
3: Yeah, eight of us got to talking, and we are, well, what we're going to do is this summer we're going to meet up at one specific golf course, and we're all going to golf together like on a Saturday, and then maybe try it one more time in the fall. And if we all get along, then it's not Florida anymore. I have to tell you where it is. Dylan, I told you on Friday, right?
5: I think you did. Yes.
3: Going to Scotland.
4: Oh boy.
3: Is that a Scottish accent?
4: I don't know what that was.
5: I told her to work on it over the weekend.
3: I did.
5: And there was no progress made, as evidenced by that.
4: That was after her work, what we just heard there. I don't know what that was. But, all right, well, it sounds like you have to pass two more tests before you get the Scotland invite.
3: Is that what that is?
4: Yeah, there's a couple speed bumps here. couple excuses, I think, to maybe dump the cookie. But you know, we can see if this is a legitimate new friend group that's forming, or this was them protecting themselves from, well, you. Anyway, we gotta go. I gotta go do special report with John Roberts in for Brett Baier, Fox News Channel, up in the next hour. Back here again tomorrow, same time, same place, on the Guy Benson Show. We'll talk to you then.
3: But here's the thing, Guy, again. Did not drink yesterday because we were too high up. I was too scared.
6: This is an important notice to all U.S. taxpayers. The IRS is giving away billions of dollars in tax savings through a federal program called the Fresh Start Initiative to aid delinquent taxpayers. This

0: such a great job with a hot and fast cook. It heats up to 1,000 degrees in just 3 minutes, and it does such a great job when I've done it with steaks, I've done it with chicken, shrimp, veggie skewers, sausages. Oh, I've got some venison and wild boar sausages coming in this week. 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You do not have flare-ups, and that used to be a major problem with my old grill. So I'm a big fan of this thing. I think you should check it out for yourself. 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
1: A common sense Republican running for Congress in a seat once held by Adam Schiff?
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3: Google Health, Google Health, and iOS will also be updated. That's the latest. I'm Jordan Christmas.
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6: Calabasas is tough on that 101 northbound. A crash before Lost Hills. Three left lanes have been blocked. Delays away from Topanga Canyon. Also, Griffith Park, 134 eastbound before the 5. A wreck now off to the shoulder, and delays are pretty heavy away from Forest Lawn Drive. In Elysian Park, a stall on the 5 southbound before the 110. That's been plugging up the left lane. That drive is slow moving out of Griffith Park, getting away from just about Colorado. We're also looking at Temescal Valley. This is a brush fire affecting the 15, making your way northbound before Temescal Canyon Road. Right lane block, delays from Lake Street.
0: 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I felt like I got a real upgrade when I got this thing because it does such a great job with a hot and fast cook. 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Oh, I've got some venison and wild boar sausages coming in this week. I'm going to throw those on the Solaire, and it's going to be so good. The thing with the Solaire, too, is it's such a consistent cook. You do not have flare-ups, and that used to be a major problem with my old grill. So I'm a big fan of this thing. 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
1: A common sense Republican running for Congress in a seat once held by Adam Schiff?
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0: such a great job with a hot and fast cook. It heats up to 1,000 degrees in just 3 minutes, and it does such a great job when I've done it with steaks, I've done it with chicken, shrimp, veggie skewers, sausages. 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
2: Higher today on all this, up nearly $3 in New York to 98 and change, and Brent crude in London moving above $104 a barrel. President Trump saying the ceasefire between the U.S. and Iran is on massive life support. That was the quote after the president rejected Iran's response to a plan for ending the war as unserious. The president called Iran's counteroffer a piece of garbage, saying he didn't even bother reading the entire document. Iran said its reply to the U.S. proposal to end the war was a generous and responsible response, in their words, focused on lifting the blockade on the Strait of Hormuz. The president called for pausing the gas tax, and he said he's considering restarting Project Freedom, an earlier effort to reopen the Strait of Hormuz. Treasury sanctioned 12 Iranian-tied individuals and entities for their roles in facilitating the sale of Iranian oil to China, according to the Wall Street Journal. And the Pentagon announced the U.S. Navy nuclear-armed submarine, one of America's most secretive weapons, has arrived in Gibraltar. I'll discuss the latest military moves and assess the pieces on the chessboard as they stand now with retired U.S. Marine Corps Lieutenant Colonel Hal Kempfer, former U.S. Marine Corps intelligence officer, military and Middle East expert, and host of the Strat podcast. He'll be joining me live later this hour. President Trump saying that his administration is aiming for a suspension of the federal gas tax, but it's not clear he can deliver on that front. The president telling CBS News today that a suspension is a great idea, adding that his administration is going to take off the gas tax for a period of time. And when gas goes down, we'll let it phase back in, he said. We'll talk taxes later this hour with America's leading taxpayer advocate, Grover Norquist, the president of Americans for Tax Reform.

such a great job with a hot and fast cook. It heats up to 1,000 degrees in just 3 minutes, and it does such a great job when I've done it with steaks, I've done it with chicken, shrimp, veggie skewers, sausages. Oh, I've got some venison and wild boar sausages coming in this week. I'm going to throw those on the Solaire, and it's going to be so good. The thing with the Solaire, too, is it's such a consistent cook. You do not have flare-ups, and that used to be a major problem with my old grill. So I'm a big fan of this thing. I think you should check it out for yourself. Go to the website, learn about the Solaire, learn about the technology, see if they have one that works for you. The website is besthotgrill.com/Randy. 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

0: it is consistent. There were so many times on my old grill where all of a sudden, whether it was grease or fat coming from the meat that hit the fire in the wrong way, and then all of a sudden you've got a situation where you've got to throw a cup of water on the grill. That does not happen on the Solaire Infrared Grill. It is consistent and it is great. I love my Solaire Infrared Grill. It's the perfect way to do a hot and fast cook. It heats up to 1,000 degrees in just 3 minutes with consistent heat. 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

It does such a great job, hot and fast. What does that mean? That means that the grill heats up to 1,000 degrees in just 3 minutes. Shaves a whole lot of cooking time off. You get great charring, great searing, and the flavor is still in there. Nothing dries out. I am not the best griller out there, but my grilling game has been upgraded thanks to the Solair, and I have had so many successes with this grill, which is why I use it more and more every single week. These things are 100% made in the USA, made of stainless steel, and they are grills that are going to last you a really long time.

such a great job with a hot and fast cook. It heats up to 1,000 degrees in just 3 minutes, and it does such a great job when I've done it with steaks, I've done it with chicken, shrimp, veggie skewers, sausages. Oh, I've got some venison and wild boar sausages coming in this week. I'm going to throw those on the Solaire, and it's going to be so good. The thing with the Solaire, too, is it's such a consistent cook. You do not have flare-ups, and that used to be a major problem with my old

0: such a great job with a hot and fast cook. It heats up to 1,000 degrees in just 3 minutes, and it does such a great job when I've done it with steaks, I've done it with chicken, shrimp, veggie skewers, sausages. Oh, I've got some venison and wild boar sausages coming in this week. I'm going to throw those on the Solaire, and it's going to be so good. The thing with the Solaire, too, is it's such a consistent cook. You do not have flare-ups, and that used to be a major problem with my old grill. So I'm a big fan of this thing. I think you should check it out for yourself. Go to the website, learn about the Solaire, learn about the technology, see if they have one that works for you. 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
1: The center divide aperture on the brakes out of Compton away from Central Avenue. Also tough in South El Monte on the 60 eastbound before Santa Anita Avenue. Looks like they've been holding the two left lanes while they clear this crash with a backup off of the 710.
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6: 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Our duty is to protect ourselves and

0: such a great job with a hot and fast cook. It heats up to 1,000 degrees in just 3 minutes, and it does such a great job when I've done it with steaks, I've done it with chicken, shrimp, veggie skewers, sausages. Oh, I've got some venison and wild boar sausages coming in this week. I'm going to throw those on the Solaire, and it's going to be so good. The thing with the Solaire, too, is it's such a consistent cook. You do not have flare-ups, and that used to be a major problem with my old grill. So I'm a big fan of this thing. 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
1: Eastbound before Santa Anita Avenue. Looks like they've been holding the two left lanes while they clear this crash with a backup off of the 710.
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6: If you're someone who isn't super active, just thinking about the amount of exercise you're supposed to get every week can feel daunting. 75 minutes of vigorous exercise, 150 minutes of moderate intensity exercise. It's a lot. But I have some good news for you in the form of a recent study out of Norway. Researchers found that for most sedentary people, getting just 5 more minutes of meaningful movement a day had a statistically significant impact on their

0: It does such a great job, hot and fast. 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
1: The high-speed rail to nowhere, still going nowhere, right? So we haven't heard that term lately, shovel-ready, that much, but you keep track of all of this, Grover Norquist. What is being talked about in Washington? It looks like some new taxes are being discussed here.
2: Well, certainly the Democrats have suggested higher taxes, like California. The fear that the Democrats have is that if the blue states pass the kind of taxes they wish to pass and the increased spending they wish to have, that it will increase the number of people who leave California, leave Washington State, leave New York and New Jersey. And so they're talking about, a number of Democratic senators say, wouldn't it be a great idea, the tax that is so destructive that people flee and leave their homes, we should do that nationally. 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